0: Double A. Ben Malgeri, the Exeter, New Hampshire native. 1-1. Swinging a line drive, softly hit down the right field line, hooking and foul. Up against the sidewall, 1-2. Ben Malgeri, Coop, the Exeter, the Exeter High School graduate in New Hampshire, Northeastern product, has been called up to the big leagues for the first time.
1: Well, congratulations to him. And you would think that with where the Tigers are, like, there are a lot of guys there to get chances like that. Like, this guy, Max Spark, is going to get a chance. You know, Gage Workman should get a chance because that's not a good offensive baseball team.
0: They're heating up, though. 12-6 in the month of June. 1-2 to Clark. Martinez out of the windup. The pitch is inside. Hit him. Right on the arm guard, that orange arm guard above his right elbow. And Max Clark, with excellent speed, gives the Mudhens a one-out base runner.
1: It is the joy of being in the American League Central, right? I mean, we've had this conversation how many times over how many years, but you can play terrible baseball for so long, and if you can just find a way to play good baseball for a few weeks, you're going to win that division.
0: Now, Cleveland's done it for years. Not that they've been too, but they've been, you know, above average.
1: Definitely.
0: Look at the White Sox, tied for first place in the Central. Look at the Twins, 3.5 back. Here's Max Anderson now. Pitch for Martinez is taken inside, but a challenge coming here from Jason DeLay. Sox catchers have been the best in the league at challenges, but Jason DeLay is not going to like the result of this one. It was down and in. Really, by his standards, a very poor challenge. That missed by 3 inches. Sox have one challenge remaining.
1: I mean, it was a sinker, so I guess he was hoping that it ran over the front corner of the zone. But not to be.
0: 1-0. Here's the pitch. Anderson takes inside again, and it's 2-0. And now a balk has been called on Martinez, so no pitch. And Clark will go to second. Second balk on a Sox pitcher in their last three games. Alec Gamboa balked 2 days ago on Saturday. So Clark at second now, and the 2-0. Swinging a pop-up, foul ground, right side. Now carrying back into fair ground. It's Hickey, just barely in fair territory to make the catch. Anderson's out number two. Clark has to hold at second base. 2-1 Toledo here in the fifth. The sun has made an appearance.
1: I'm stunned into silence over here.
0: Shining onto the cove, the light post down the right field line.
1: Look at that.
0: Here's Eduardo Valencia now, right-handed hitter. First pitch to him, a sweeper outside for ball one. Valencia 1-for-2 with a single.
1: What a world. Trees in the distance.
0: Paint the picture, Coop. 1-0. Here's a strike. 1-1. Final line for Patrick Sandoval, by the way. 3 1/3, allowed 4 hits, 2 runs. One of them earned, a walk and a strikeout. He threw 53 pitches and 34 strikes. Here's the 1-1 pitch. Swinging a foul off to the right. 1-2. Red Sox get going later tonight in Denver. Sonny Gray against Sean Sullivan, who was 0-1 with a 10.29 ERA. Granted, it's just two starts. Here's the 1-2 pitch now, and it's taken high and tight, 2 balls and 2 strikes. The Rockies last night, Coop, did something that... Did I read this? Has it never been done before? 8 straight hits plus a walk-off to end the game? 2-2. Sweeper bends outside, 3 balls and 2 strikes.
1: That's exactly right. I mean, like... A new invention of a way to lose,
0: yep.
1: It felt like.
0: 3-2, here's the pitch. Swinging a bloop to right field, sinking fast. Campbell coming on into a slide, and he's got it. Good play by Christian Campbell. Read that well coming toward the infield, and that saves the Sox a run. No runs, no hits, a man left. Clark at second base, and we're halfway home on a Tuesday at Polar Park after 4.5 It's 2-1 Toledo on the Worcester Red Sox Radio Network.
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0: Bottom of the fifth from Polar Park, a 2-1 Toledo lead, and the Mudhens go back to their bullpen for the right-hander Matt Selinger. Woosox baseball is presented by Convenient MD Urgent Care, major league care for your minor league injuries. Here's Romy to lead off the bottom of the fifth. It's 2-3 and 4 for the Woo Sox. As Selinger toes the slab, he's made 24 appearances. He's 2-1 with a 4.59 ERA. And his first pitch to Romy is taken for a strike at the knees, and it's 0-1. Gonzalez, Romero in delay. We're going to need sunglasses now, Coop. The sun reflecting off the windows of the Cove right into our booth. Here's the 0-1. Romy takes outside. One ball and one strike.
1: You cannot tell me that's good to be a hitter.
0: Oh, absolutely not. You can't tell me those guys can't see that, right? Or can't see it out of the corner of their eye, at least. Romy's 0 for 2, and the 1-1 is swung on, tap foul behind home plate. 1 and 2. Red Sox did make a move today, adding to their catching core here in Worcester. The veteran Andrew Kisner has been signed by the Red Sox and assigned to the Woo Sox. Kisner, a veteran. Here's the 1-2. Swinging a tapper, hit up the third baseline, foul. 323 career big league games for Kisner. St. Louis, the Rangers, and the Giants last season.
1: Man, I can't even see the pitcher.
0: It is very bright. Here's the 1-2 to Romy. And Selinger throws, taken low. 2-2 off speed. Action in the Woo Sox bullpen. A right-hander is throwing. I believe that is Noah Song. Now the 2-2 pitch. Romy takes low. And the count 3-2. So now three veteran backstops here on the Woo Sox roster with a lot of big league experience. Matt Theis, Jason DeLay, Andrew Kisner. 3-2. Payoff to Romy. Swinging a line drive, hit toward the middle. Moving to his left off the glove of a diving Peck. It trickles into center field, and it's a base hit for Romy Gonzalez. That was off the end of the bat. Looked like a cue shot on a cutter. An awkward play. Peck appeared to mistime his dive. And the ball nicked off the leather and rolled softly into shallow center.
1: Yeah, sinking hard, right? 73 off the bat. I guess just had the right English on it. And hey, Romy will take it. Just need good swings, right? And healthy swings.
0: Here's Romero now taking a breaking ball, a knuckle curve for a strike from Selinger. Selinger signed with the Tigers last year, or rather in 24 out of Indy Ball. Here's the pitch to Mikey. He swings and fouls it back. 0-2, and the Long Island Ducks. Originally a 28th round pick in 2017 by the Pirates out of SUNY Farmingdale.
1: I know my SUNYs. I did not know SUNY Farmingdale.
0: Here's the 0-2. Mikey takes high. 1-2. Speaking of the Long Island Ducks, I think I read that Trevor Bauer just signed with a Mexican League team. Is that right?
1: Oh,
0: he was pitching for the Ducks.
1: I can honestly say I have not been paying attention.
0: Here's the 1-2. Swinging a pop-up. Shallow left field. Going out is the third baseman, Workman. Near the line, he's there to make the catch. And back to first goes Gonzalez. So Romero is out number one. 2-1 Toledo here in the fifth. And here comes Jason DeLay. Elsewhere in the American League East, the Yankees are in Detroit taking on the parent club of the Mudhens. They lead the Tigers 3-2. It'll be Baltimore visiting the Angels. Toronto already lost today to the Astros 9-7. First pitch to DeLay is cut on and missed, 0-1.
1: I think the Blue Jays figure it out.
0: Well, they got to get healthy first. We saw three straight rehabbers here 2 weeks ago. 0-1. Inside, almost hit him. And now it's 1-1. Yeah, I think, Coop, that there is too much talent for them not to make a little bit of noise, at least, right? I mean, when you get Kirk back and you get Cease back, Cease is already back. Bieber just got back. Here's the 1-1 pitch. DeLay swings and misses at a breaking ball. A cutter down and away. 1-2. Louis Varland has been one of the best relievers in all of baseball at the back end of that bullpen. So I think we hear from the Blue Jays before the year's out. 1-2. Swing and a miss. Got him with the knuckle curve. Down goes DeLay. Two outs here in the fifth. Gonzalez still anchored at first base. And here comes Vinny Capra.
1: Especially in an American League that's so open. And they're not going to win the division. I mean, I'm not saying they have no chance, but that's going to be a very hard mountain to climb. But it's almost, you look at them and you think about the pedigree, how could they not get a wild card spot?
0: Vinny Capra checks in, swings at the line drive to left center. Clark coming on. He won't get to this one. Has to play it on a hop. Gonzalez up to second base. Vinny Capra singles to left center. And the WooSox have two on with two out. And here comes Alan Castro.
1: That's a nice swing, right? First pitch fastball. Knows he wants to get me over, and he gets it out there. Just turns on it. 1-0-1 off the bat. And although Max Clark plays an outstanding center field, covers a lot of ground, there was no chance he was covering that much ground.
0: So now Alan Castro, tying run at second base in the fifth. The pitch down and away off speed for ball one. At Toronto, it's 8 games back of the Yankees. It's amazing. They're a game under 500, Coop. They have a minus 25 run differential. One ball and no strikes. How about the Athletics? 2 games under 500, minus 54. That's the worst mark in the American League. Pitch to Castro is down and in. 2 balls and no strikes. 2-1 Toledo. WooSox threatening with 2 outs here in the fifth. Gonzalez at second and Capra at first. Castro is 1-for-2 with a single. Outfield room in left center. Castro batting from the left side. And here's the pitch. Swinging a foul back to the screen. Good hack from Castro on a cutter, and it's 2-1.
1: I think the Jays and the Mariners are good examples of like what could have been for the Red Sox. Teams that have not been good, that have struggled in so many different parts of their game, especially offensively, but have found ways to stay within a stone's throw 500 either way.
0: Here's the 2-1 pitch. Castro takes high, tried the knuckle curve, and now it's 3-1. Well, the Mariners, I mean, one game over 500, they're in first place.
1: Must be nice.
0: Here's the 3-1 pitch. Castro swings at the line drive to right field, sinking. Callahan coming on and hangs up for him, and he makes the catch. So a chance for the Woo Sox, but they come up empty. A well-hit ball by Castro, but nothing to show for it. We go to the sixth from Polar Park. It's Toledo 2 and the Woo Sox 1 on the Worcester Red Sox Radio Network.
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0: Noah Song is on out of the Woo Sox bullpen to start the sixth inning. And his job, keep this one-run game. Woo Sox trailing 2-1 against AAA affiliate of the Tigers, the Toledo Mudheads. And the first pitch from Song is a fastball outside for ball one to the most dangerous man walking in the Toledo lineup, big left-hand hitter Gage Workman. He takes a changeup outside. Now you're in a tough spot, 2-0. Holy sky. I gotta be honest, it was cloudy. Pitch, swinging a chopper, foul first base side. I left to go to the bathroom, which is too much information, for a minute, and I come back, and wow. The sky has turned blue overhead. The sun has set. There are orange clouds dotting the horizon. Pitch is high to make it 3-1. Tiger stripes above us. Wow. Pitch from Song is foul back. Got the camera out. I'm going to get one, too.
1: You got to, right? This is a baseball sky.
0: It's
1: good stuff, man.
0: I'm not complaining. Two balls and two strikes. Nobody on. Leadoff man in the sixth inning. No Song's pitch to Gage Workman is again chopped foul. First base side. What's the best sky you've seen so far this year?
1: You know, we had a good one here last homestand against the Bisons. Good sunset.
0: Oh, he's pulling up his
1: picture.
0: Camera roll.
1: Don't you worry.
0: Pitch. Outside ball four. Leadoff man on. Scrolling through daughter pictures.
1: I was just going to say, you took the words right. I'm scrolling past several pictures of my daughter. But I'll find it.
0: We're at the phase where she's just taking things and eating them.
1: Oh, she is getting close to teething, my man. You know what? I think this one beats this, the one I took a couple weeks ago.
0: Yeah, I'm not in the business of ranking skies, but I think you're right. That's blue with like a little bit of orange. This is blue with a lot of orange. But, you know, it's like snowflakes. Like, how could one be better than the other? They're all different or something. Pitch is high. Ball one to John Peck.
1: Well said.
0: Thank you. I'm not sure it was. But on a night where we thought maybe like we were getting a hurricane situation, this is a lot better. Pitch caught on a miss on a slider to make it 1-1. And there's just this slight orange light that is touching everyone and everything in the ballpark right now. Pitch is right down the middle. A slider 1-2. What is a jovial night at the ballpark. I was walking through the DCU club just a moment ago. Everyone laughing and enjoying themselves loudly. Enjoying the game, too. 1-2 foul back. A couple of little kids kind of dancing in the aisles right behind the plate. Now running back to mom and dad. You hear just the faint cries of kids around the ballpark. School's out. Pitch is tap back foul.
1: Those are the sounds of summer, Cooper Boardman.
0: I went to the YMCA to get a workout in, weird flex, this morning.
1: Big time flex.
0: Yeah. And summer camp was in swing, and I walked in at just a sea of children. Pitch is swung on him. It's good slider. Peck is way out in front, nearly down to a knee. And there's one out in the sixth inning.
1: Yeah, Song has always had that slider. He's added a really good changeup, actually, this year to kind of get guys off the slider. Something he said has been a pleasant surprise how effective it's been. But that slider always plays. It's just the fastball command. Can he dial that in?
0: And so with that in mind, as Callahan cuts and misses, can you find ways to get left-hand hitters out, right? Slider right on right works. Can that changeup be the equalizer against these guys? Like Callahan, AAA debut. He takes a changeup down and away to make it 1-1.
1: Yeah, it's interesting him telling you how he kind of started throwing the changeup. He said it was just something to get guys off the slider, and it's been a pleasant surprise how effective it's been.
0: The 1-1 pitch up and away. In the organization, there was so much talk about his fastball before the surgeries, before all the time that kept him off the field. But he has been a guy, as he deals pitches. Hard shot, right side base hit on the ground into right field at Christian Campbell. Right fielder fires in. That's a hard single on the slider to Brett Callahan to put two men on with one out. The first Triple-A hit for Callahan. And that is an example of what sometimes happens to that slider right on left for guys.
1: Well, it's tough, right? Because it's not your hard gyro slider. It's got a bigger break. It's not a sweeper, but it's got a bit of a bigger break. And for that reason, like you said, it's more effective against right-handed hitters. It's not one that you can really bury down and in and make a mistake with to left-handed hitters because of the velocity. So you get a pitching pitch to the mound here from Dan DeLucia. So, yeah, the changeup has to be a weapon that he uses frequently if he's going to advance another level.
0: Quick conversation between DeLucia and Song, so something he saw either metrically or physically. Give him a little tap on the back, walks off as the sky grows pinker. Two men on, and a first pitch down the pipe on a slider to Corey Jolks to make it 0-1. Workman leads at second, Callahan at first, one out. The 0-1 is a four-seam fastball inside 1-1. Try to keep this a 2-1 game. Wusak trailing against Toledo. 1-1. Swing, one hop. It eats up Hickey. Goes into right field. That'll score a run. Campbell throws to the plate anyway. One hop, not nearly in time. And that allows the runner to go all the way to third. Hickey was a step beyond even with the bag. It's hit hard, one hop at his feet, but he didn't do anything to get in front of it. And that makes it 3-1 Toledo on what will probably be an RBI single for Corey Jolks.
1: A hard hit, 98 miles an hour. Hickey also kind of had the runner shielding him. Maybe he thought Callahan would take another step to his right, but as he knows, especially as a catcher, it's a ball you have to keep on the infield.
0: Chase Young takes a fastball outside. So the Wusak trail again, 3-1. They have men on first and third, one out. The pitch is half an easy strike to make it 1-1. NBA draft rolling, huh? I'm getting push notifications. Pitch is outside.
1: Three picks in.
0: A.J. DeBonta goes 1-1. First Massachusetts native to go number one in more than 40 years.
1: Wow. You should like Dedham, right?
0: Yes, sir. Pitch is broken. Bad flare to right field. That's another hit, and another run will score. Callahan comes home to score his first Triple-A run. Young didn't get a lot of it, but he got enough for an RBI single in a right. The Wusak trail 4-1 now in the sixth inning.
1: You think about how one play can have an effect on an inning. If Hickey's able to come up with that last one, it's probably a double play because of how hard it was hit. But you don't get anything, and now Toledo really feeling good about themselves.
0: So DeBonta goes one. Darren Peterson goes two. As pitch is grounded towards short, should be two. To second from Capricheng to first, it's a double play. And that stops the bleeding. Two in for Toledo in the frame, but Noah Song gets out of it. And we go to the bottom of the sixth inning, trailing 4-1 on the Wusak Radio Network.
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0: Back of the third inning, Jason DeLay delivered the first run of the game for the Woo Sox. With that first run, our partner National Grid reminds you to be safe in your home with this easy tip. If a storm is approaching, charge your cell phone, laptop, and other devices in case of a power outage. Under a pink and purple sky, we start the bottom of the sixth inning. Christian Campbell leading off, and he takes a cutter high from the right-hander Matt Selinger on for a second inning of work. The Woo Sox trail the Toledo Mud Hens by a score of 4-1. After Toledo added two in the top of this inning. The 1-0. Fastball is high to make it 2-0 on Christian. The Woo Sox have had plenty of traffic. I mean, they had the RBI hit or ball in play by DeLay. They put two men on in the fourth as pitch comes in low to make it 3-0 on Campbell. They put two more on singles from Romy Gonzalez and Vinny Capra in the fifth, but despite the men in scoring position, if not yet pushed the run total beyond the one that shines brightly on the scoreboard in right field. 3-0. Swing, hard shot, line right at Workman. Makes the catch. Snow coned up on him, falls back in the glove. Yeah, there's one down on a ball that Christian Campbell annihilated down the third base line.
1: Boy, that is one of the best swings he has taken in the last couple weeks. Annihilated is the perfect word for it. Just to see him be on time for a fastball, Coop, is a major step in the right direction.
0: Of course, it doesn't matter in the way we evaluate it. Hit the ball hard, it's great. Pitch is inside an eighth and icky, but if that is not a microcosm of the way his season has been, 106 off the bat, down the line, should be a double, and instead, the third baseman standing there. Pitch is on the outside corner, 1-1 on Nathan Hickey. Right on left, one ball, one strike. Infield plays Zeki to pull. Pitch is cut on a miss on a really nice knuckle curve. And it's 1-2. There are very few sights prettier than a good knuckle curve following a fastball. The 1-2. Swinging a high fly ball down the left field line. Foul territory. Workman over. Can't find it. That's because it's way out of play above the Toledo dugout on the third base side. So many great knuckle curves. Garrett Cole won a Cy Young basically with that pitch. It's a pitch with wings.
1: Mike Mussina.
0: Of course, it's scary. Out of 1-2, that's a fastball outside. When you've seen it once in a bat, and then other than that, he's throwing you fastballs, as has been the case here for Nathan Hickey. And even 3-2, I would not put it past him. Pitch, swing and a miss. There's the knuckle curve. Hickey, I guess, put it past him. And he swings and misses for the second out of the sixth inning.
1: He tried to wait on it, just couldn't wait long enough. It was a hittable pitch, Coop. I mean, one that was up in the zone about belt high, middle in.
0: It's one of those pitches where I can sit here and say, well, here it comes. And as a hitter, you still might not believe it. And then a first pitch knuckle curve drops in for a strike to Sung Che Chang.
1: I think there's a lot to be said, too, for changing speeds, having that cushion between the top end and the bottom end.
0: The 0-1 is down and in. Right, too. Generally speaking, especially maybe not as much now, but a couple of years ago, the curveball kind of fell out of favor. It was getting slugged. The 1-1. Swinging a high fly ball. This could be slugged. Deep towards right field. Callahan back. Still back. It's over his head. And it bounces off the warning track. And Chang is running. He's at second. Throw comes into the bag. Chang to third. He slides in. Callahan had no clue where the ball was. It fell behind him by 10 feet, went off the wall, And Toledo's lucky it wasn't four bases. It's three for Chang on a triple with two outs in the sixth inning.
1: This time he was looking for the knuckle curve. You're right, Callahan. That's got to be the most helpless feeling for an outfielder. No idea where it was once he started to maneuver over toward the gap.
0: And so the WooSox have a second run standing on third for Braden Ward. Third baseman in, two outs pitch, up and away. Chang got looked at by the catcher, Valencia, goes back to the bag. Yeah, you're right. I mean, you said it. Like, Callahan goes over in right center. He's got his arms out. Like, and we've been talking about this beautiful sky. Well, it's given way to a dark gray sky. And good luck. 1-0, swinging a high pop-up, right side, foul territory. Young walks over, pitcher's over, and it's out of play. Earlier in the inning, Workman went out on a ball down the third baseline. It was out of play, but even he, you could kind of see, was putting his hands up. Like, I don't know where this is. And that was a hard hit ball towards right center, but it should have been the third out of the inning, but it was high enough. You see this so often, especially on Tuesday nights in June and July in this ballpark, that road teams, especially teams that don't come here a lot, can't find the ball. Pitch, fastball high, 2-1.
1: Especially, I mean, minor league lights just don't have the same coverage, right, as major league lights. It makes it that much more difficult.
0: Chang leads at third. It'll be a 2-1 pitch, and it swung on grounded right side of the first baseman, picked up by Young. He runs to the bag, and it's the inning. Eventful, the triple by Chang, but no runs scored. And we go to the seventh inning with the WooSox trailing 4-1 on the WooSox Radio Network.
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0: Zach Kelly is on out of the WooSox bullpen, trailing 4-1 as we go to the seventh inning against the Toledo Mudheads. WooSox today have drawn one walk. It was a Nathan Hickey walk. A base on balls presented by Big Blue Bug Solutions, the official pest control of the Worcester Red Sox. Kelly against Max Clark, top of the Toledo lineup. Left-hand hitting center fielder. Third baseman Romero's on the grass and off the line. Clark can really run. He is swinging, and he hits a bunt up the first baseline. Kelly comes off the mound, barehand pick, fire to first in time. That's at Zach Kelly athleticism, former two-way college player, for the first out of the seventh inning.
1: That's a really good play to barehand that, too. Pick it up with that kind of cue spin in the grass and still make an accurate throw to first base.
0: Kelly's last major league appearance, May the 19th. ERA in Triple-8, 4.05. Got a first pitch high and in for ball one. The two-hitter, Max Anderson. Control issues still, 13 and two-thirds innings, 6 walks, 11 strikeouts. The 1-0. Swinging a high fly ball to this tough sky. Right center field. Chang out. Chang under it. Chang makes the catch. Stuck with it. Two down. What have you thought of the Zach Kelly experience in AAA over the last few weeks?
1: I kind of like Patrick Sandoval in a different way, but I think he's flashed big league stuff. I mean, you know, command is never going to be, you know, one of his strongest suits, but the stuff plays, man.
0: Outs Eduardo Valencia. Kelly gets a one hopper, right to short, backhand stop Capra. He throws high to first, pulled Hickey off the bag, but he turns and waits for Valencia to run into his tag to end the inning. 1-2-3 for Zach Kelly. We hit the stretch in Worcester. WuSox trailing 4-1 against Toledo on the WuSox Radio Network.
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0: 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Seventh inning, down 4-1 against Toledo. Romy Gonzalez takes a fastball in the outside corner for a strike. Who's 23 on the Mudheads? Max Anderson. It's Max Anderson night.
1: Okay.
0: Congratulations to him. Whoever wrote that's a huge Nebraska fan. The 0-1 is outside.
1: Nebraska just revamped their football uniforms for the first time in forever, I
0: really?
1: Think.
0: Really?
1: Yeah.
0: Are they ugly?
1: You know, they're not bad.
0: Wow.
1: And I'm not normally a fan of Adidas uniforms, but...
0: I gotta go check these out. Pitch, swing, and a line drive towards right field, but caught by the right fielder Callahan, lunging down to his left. Good piece by Romy. Probably his best swing so far on the rehab assignment, but he is retired for the first out of the seventh inning. Well, they put two stripes on the shoulders. Don't go crazy now. Yeah, they're not bad.
1: You can't get too over the top with Nebraska football. It's
0: sure
1: so much tradition.
0: Go Huskers. Mikey Romero got some misses.
1: That was a big swing.
0: You ever been to Nebraska? We
1: never
0: get to go to Omaha.
1: I've been to Omaha.
0: Wow. Thoughts?
1: Good town.
0: Wow.
1: Yeah. Always wanted to go to the College World Series, which just ended yesterday.
0: The 0-1. swinging a high fly ball down the left field line off the bat of Romero. Jokes runs over and runs out of room. Ball flies off the netting down the third baseline.
1: I went with the St. Mary's College Gales basketball team to play Creighton. And 18,000 people showed up to watch that game.
0: Wow. When?
1: The good sports town. That would have been 2015.
0: Did you win?
1: Oh, yes. Overtime.
0: Wow.
1: Gales won.
0: Take that, Doug McDermott.
1: I think it was the year after Doug McDermott graduated.
0: He was probably sad about it. 0-2's down and 1-2.
1: I know I would be.
0: 4-1, Toledo on top. We're in the seventh inning in Worcester. It'll be a 1-2 to Mikey Romero. He swings and misses. Ball skips away, realizes it late. Picked up by the catcher. Valencia throw to first in time. Strikeout completed 2-3. I've never been to a zoo in my life.
1: You've never
0: it's
1: been
0: like
1: to
0: a real
1: a zoo.
0: Fact. I just, you know. You're saying what most people say. Like, what? It's true. And so
1: how
0: now.
1: Old are you?
0: Too old. 27 years, no zoo. Like, I've seen animals, but like, for example, New York State Fair a few years ago, first giraffe I'd ever seen. I'd never seen a giraffe. I've never seen an elephant in my life. As Jason DeLay swings and it's a fly ball into center field, sends back Clark towards left center. He makes the catch on the run in time. Anyway, Omaha has a great zoo, so that's the zoo I want to go to. That's all I have to say about that. Let's go to the eighth. Woo Sox down 4-1 against Toledo. The Woo Sox Radio Network.
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1: Top of the eighth at Polar Park, 4-1 Toledo on a Tuesday night. The series opener between the Woo Sox and the Mud Hens, and the first game of the second half of International League play. Gage Workman will lead off against Zach Kelly, 4-5-6. Workman, Peck, and Callahan. Workman's a left-handed hitter. He's bounced into a fielder's choice and walked twice. And Kelly's first pitch from the stretch. Backdoor breaking ball. The sweeper taken for a strike. It's 0-1. Hope you can join us tomorrow, 6:45 first pitch. It's a first responder Wednesday presented by National Grid. 0-1 to Workman. Taken high. One ball and one strike. First responders receive 4 free general admission tickets. 1-1. 4 runs, 7 hits, an error for Toledo. 1 run, 6 hits, an error for the Woo Sox. And the pitch from Zach Kelly is a check swing. He goes around on a changeup in the dirt. And now it's 1-2. Kelly had a 4-pitch 7th. He's the 4th Woo Sox pitcher to toe the slab tonight. Sandoval went 3 1/3. Martinez an inning and 2/3. And Song pitched the 6th. Kelly into his second inning of work. The 1-2 is fouled back to the screen. Workman now 2 for his last 25, went 1 for 19 against the Red Wings last week. Wide open stance, spread apart, and the pitch. Swinging a soft bloop on the infield toward the right side, charging at second. Chang bare hands, flips to first, and not in time. Safe at first base is Workman. Hickey is in disbelief. Eyeing first base umpire Harley Acosta. Now, I thought this throw beat him in real time. It's a great play by Chang. It's the only chance he had to get Workman. But it's an infield hit. Very close.
0: Very close. Hickey and Kelly were not happy about it. Workman smiling at first base. He'll take that.
1: So leadoff man aboard. And here's John Peck in his AAA debut. First pitch from Kelly is cut on and missed. 0-1. Toledo coming into play today had lost 8 of their last 11. Before their split in Rochester, they lost 5 of 6 against St. Paul. 0-1 from Kelly. Swinging a bouncing ball, hits softly foul third base side. And now it's 0-2. Peck is 1 for 3 in his first AAA game. Mudheads do have action in their bullpen. A right-hander has begun to throw. No balls and two strikes. Chang from second shades the middle. Outfield room in left center. And the pitch from Zach Kelly is a sweeper cut on and missed. Three pitches and Peck K's and one out here in the eighth.
0: It's it's frustration about strike throwing and all this stuff. And then sometimes Zach Kelly just does that, right? Cutter, and sweeper. And that's a welcome to AAA moment right there.
1: This guy with a lot of big league time and an ERA under 4 in the big leagues this year. As Brett Callahan stands in. Left-handed hitter, a closed stance. Move to first, Workman dives back. You know, the Red Sox bullpen, Coop, and you can shed more light on this too, is so interesting because you have a lack of real leverage guys, but you also have a lot of quality depth there that maybe don't quite reach that leverage late-inning threshold. First pitch to Callahan is in there for a strike, 0-1. Kelly's one of those guys. Samaniego's one of those guys.
0: Exactly. And they've done a good job with the bullpen. You know, I think it's probably a portion of the roster that gets more flack than it deserves.
1: 0-1 the count. Kelly throws, and that's taken for a strike. Fastball at the knees at 94. And now it's 0-2.
0: You know, the bullpen has just been asked to do so much, and they've blown games pretty sparingly. It's just noticeable what they do because there's no margin for error.
1: Here's the 0-2 pitch. Swung on, lifted foul out of play left side. Count holds at 0-2. Well, that's the thing, right? I mean, the fact that the Sox just have not scored makes every other hole that much more glaring. Or maybe just not even a hole, just an off night.
0: It's like Chapman is imperfect for one of the first times last night, and they lose the game.
1: No balls and two strikes. Here's the pitch. Runner goes. It's taken high. Throw to second by DeLay is on target, and in time. They got him. Workman thrown out at second base, caught stealing 2-6 with Capra covering. That was a perfect throw put right on the money by Jason DeLay.
0: It was perfect play. Workman's not happy, and it was tight. Slide to the back of the bag. I mean, you're not going to get that call, probably. I think if you could go to New York, he probably is safe.
1: One ball and two strikes. Now two outs in the inning. And the pitch, Callahan takes outside. 4-1 Toledo here in the eighth. Callahan, 268 at Erie this year. Double A affiliate of the Tigers. 2-2. Swinging a ground ball hit toward the first base dugout. Foul. And the count remains. Yeah, it's almost one of those plays, Coop, where it's like, you know, a good throw if it's that close, catcher in some ways should get the benefit of the doubt. And it wasn't obvious. Here's the 2-2. Swinging a bouncing ball, hit to second. Two hops for Chang. He charges, gloves, throws to first, and the inning is over. No runs, a hit, nobody left, thanks to the caught stealing. Moose Sox are running out of outs on this Tuesday. We go to the bottom of the eighth. We'll see if Sweet Caroline can wake up the bats. 4-1 Toledo on the Worcester Red Sox Radio Network.
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bottom of the eighth from Polar Park. To the bullpen go the Mud Hens. It's the right-hander out of Korea, Usuk Go, who takes over in this bullpen game for Toledo. He's the fifth pitcher tonight for the Mud Hens. All of them have been right-handed. And

0: tonight, Coop, have left 9. They are 1 for 11 with runners in scoring position.
1: Yeah, it feels like it. It's those 4th and 5th innings, I think, where you felt like they, you know, those had chances to be, you know, innings where you, you know, at a minimum score.
0: Here's Alan Castro now. Goes first pitch is a breaking ball outside, 1-0. Go is 27. Also spent part of last season in the Marlins organization. Here's the 1-0 pitch. He is high and tight. DeCastro bends him back out of the way. And the count 2-0. Blue Sox need base runners. Go pitched in the World Baseball Classic for Korea. Here's the 2-0 now to Castro. Swinging a ground ball, sharply hit near the bag at second, but shaded that way. The shortstop Peck has it and throws to first. And Castro's had some tough luck tonight. He's hit a couple balls hard, but doesn't have anything to show for it besides his single in the second. Two away.
1: Some nights, guys are positioned in, you know, what might be non-traditional places, and you end up getting hits out of it on a ball that, you know, might have been a ground out to shortstop in another world. This has not been one of those nights. This is a night where the defense has been playing where the balls are hit.
0: Here's Christian Campbell now taking a breaking ball for a strike, 0-1. Well, you're right. You think of Campbell's liner in the third, or in the sixth inning in his third at-bat. Campbell is 1-for-3 tonight. And the 0-1 from Go. Campbell swings and hits it in the air, foul. Out of play right side, 0-2. Go was actually a part of the trade from San Diego to the Marlins that sent Luis Arraez to the Padres in May of 24. Originally signed with San Diego before the 24 campaign out of Korea. Two out, nobody on. 4-1 Toledo in the eighth. And here's the 0-2 to Christian Campbell. Right on right, Go throws. And Campbell swings and pops it up. Near the plate, flinging the mask in foul territory. Eduardo Valencia is there to make the catch and end the inning. Blue Sox go down in order, 7 in a row retired by Mudhens pitching. And on we go to the ninth inning. Toledo 4, the Blue Sox 1 on the Worcester Red Sox radio network.
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0: Top of the ninth inning here at Polar Park. Toledo leads the Blue Sox 4-1. And Iggy Suarez goes to his bullpen for the right-hander Angel Bastardo, who is making appearance number 16 at AAA this year. He's 2-1 with a 5.09 ERA. He's punched out 32 in 23 innings. But he has walked 19. Look at the bottom third of the Toledo lineup, trying to keep this at a three-run deficit. Corey Jolks, Chase Young, and Tyler Gentry. Bastardo following Sandoval, Martinez, Song, and Kelly. And his first pitch to Jolks is taken. A foul tip at home plate for strike one. I believe they called that a foul tip. Not the most emphatic callback.

0: right there from Evan Johnson. Yeah, it was a foul tip, 0-1.
1: He kind of waved his hand.
0: Now the 0-1 pitch. Changeup taken low and outside. One ball and one strike.
1: Like dismissing someone.
0: Well, the pitch, I mean, according to PitchTracks, was over the heart of the plate. And yes, it was a foul tip. Evan Johnson just confirmed it's 1-1. Jolks an open stance from the right side. Here's the pitch. Swinging a bloop hit to shallow left field. Going out is Capra. He's there to make the catch. One out here in the ninth as Jolks was tied up with 95. And here comes Chase Young. Young has two hits tonight, Coop. It has been a struggle for him at the major league level. First round pick out of Texas Tech a few years ago. Older brother of, or younger brother, I should say, of Josh Young. Left-handed hitter, first pitch to him, is taking a changeup for a strike, and it's 0-1.
1: Josh is having a great year.
0: He is. Young wears one batting glove on the bottom hand. Here's the 0-1 pitch. Swinging a fly ball, hits a right center field. This is trouble. Campbell on his horse. He's going to get there on the run and make the catch. That hung up for Christian off the end of the bat on a changeup. And Young is out number two.
1: Campbell's playing a nice right field tonight. Cut a ball off in the corner to keep it from being a double. Made a sliding catch on what would have been an RBI single in this. A play that you should make, but a play made nonetheless towards right center on the run in the backhand.
0: Now Tyler Gentry digs in. Pitch from Bastardo is low and outside for ball one. They got a good jump there. Made it look easier than I think he would have at the beginning of the year. Gentry is 0 for 3. Started the season in the Royals organization. 1-0. Swinging a shot down the left field line. Foul. Slamming off a pole in front of the Shaw's Visitors bullpen terrace. And back into the field of play. One ball and one strike.
1: It's one of my favorite parts of the ballpark, the Shaw's Visitors bullpen terrace.
0: Yeah, you know what? If you ask around, people tell you Cooper Boardman spends a lot of time there.
1: Shaw's Visitors bullpen terrace.
0: It's the 1-1 pitch. There's the changeup. Nasty pitch. Swung on and missed. And it's 1-2.
1: Where's Cooper? Wow.
0: Yeah, let me tell you. 1-2 to Gentry. Here's the pitch, swing and a miss. Backed up the changeup with another. It was a beauty. And he gets Gentry for the third out of the inning. Last chance for the Woo Sox coming up on the bottom of the ninth. They trail 4-1 on the Worcester Red Sox Radio Network.
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0: On the go to the bottom of the ninth inning, last chance for the Woo Sox in the opener of the second half. They trail Toledo 4-1, and 8-9-1 coming up for the Worcester Nine. Nathan Hickey, Sung Chae Chang, and Braden Ward, three left-handed hitters against Usak Go. If anybody reaches, Romy Gonzalez's spot would be next. Hickey is 0-for-2 with a walk. And Go out of the windup, the first pitch. Taken down and in, ball one. Blue Sox have had their chances. They stranded two in the second, two in the third, two in the fourth, two in the fifth, and one in the sixth. They are 1-for-11 with runners in scoring position. Pitch to Hickey is grounded sharply to the shortstop, Peck, who is shading the middle. He gobbles it up and throws to first, and there's one away. Eight in a row now, retired by Toledo.
1: And of those eight, so you got that one, the one of the groundouts between Capra and Castro, and then one of the flyouts between Gonzalez and DeLay, like right to where fielders are positioned non-traditionally. It's just been a masterclass in that regard.
0: Quality at bats, though, right? High exit velocity. As Sungche Chang digs in, he's had a nice night, 2-for-3 with the triple. The pitch. Swinging a fly ball hit to left. This one routine for Corey Jolks, trotting toward the line, dancing with it now. He's there to make the catch, and quickly two away. Well, Toledo in a bullpen game tonight, their five arms have done a nice job. I mean, they have pitched in some high-stress situations. They have not walked many. Blue Sox have walked just one time, and they have struck out nine. So here's Braden Ward trying to extend the game for the Woo Sox. And he'll take a first pitch breaking ball outside, 1-0. Nine in a row retired now by Toledo. And 12 of the last 13. Ward is 1-for-4. Now the pitch. Swing and a miss. Off speed from Go. One ball and one strike. In on the grass, shaded off the line, is the third baseman, Gage Workman. And now the 1-1 pitch. Swinging a fly ball hit to left center field. Trotting over is Corey Jolks. He is there gliding toward the alley. He makes the catch. And this game is over. The Mudhens take game one of six this week at Polar Park. 4-1 the final. And they retire the final 10 hitters of the ball game. Blue Sox fall to 36-36 overall. They are 0-1 in the second half. Toledo now 35-40. And the Mudhens win their first game in the second half of International League play. We'll come back to the totals and wrap things up right after this on the Worcester Red Sox Radio Network.
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0: Opener of this series between the Woo Sox and the Toledo Mudhens does not go Worcester's way as Toledo comes in here to take the first game of this six-game series. Toledo, by the way, is in the middle of a two-week road trip through Rochester and here the heart of the Commonwealth. 4-1 the final. Final line score for the Mud Hens. 4 runs on 8 hits and an error. And 5 left on base for the Woo Sox. A run on 6 hits and an error. The Woo Sox left 9 on base, but just 1 for 11 with runners in scoring position. The win goes to Brennan Hanafy. He's 2-1. Patrick Sandoval takes the loss in a rehab start for the Woo Sox. He is 0-2. And Usuk Go picks up the save, his first of the season. Time of the game, 2 hours and 22 minutes in front of 3,786 in a game. Cooper Boardman that started 5 minutes late due to some precipitation. Still a good crowd here considering the weather in the middle of the afternoon or so here in the area. But the Woo Sox just could not get the offense going. They, again, had their chances there in the middle innings. But, boy, once Toledo's the back end of their bullpen settled in, it was a long back third for the Woo Sox offense as the Toledo arms retired the last 10 of the game. And hopefully the Woo Sox can bounce back tomorrow.
1: There's a lot narrative-wise around bullpen games, right? Like, oh, if one thing goes wrong, like you got no shot. Well, that's sometimes true. But so often the reason why teams do it, in AAA, it's born out of necessity, really. But the reason why you see it sometimes is sometimes that happens, where you're seeing a different arm angle at a different velocity and different breaking pitches every single at-bat. And so you get no chance to ingest information about a guy and then go attack him a second time. And I thought that's what you saw. I mean, I thought you saw, you know, 3 guys down the stretch of that game that threw the ball well. And 3 guys that did different things. And you know, sometimes you just say, you did it. And I think this is one of those nights.
0: So the Woo Sox are now 36-36. They're 0-1 to start the second half. Toledo 35-40 overall. They are 1-0 in half number two. This series continues tomorrow. And Coop, you'll be back tomorrow on the radio side. It's a 6:45 first pitch. Raymond Burgos, our pregame guest, goes for the Woo Sox. He's 1-4 with a 7.24 ERA. He'll be opposed by the right-hander for Toledo. That is Dylan File, 4-4 with a 5.79 ERA as the Woo Sox try and even the series and even their record here in the second half at Polar Park. Again, a 6:45 first pitch. I think we set a high of 79 tomorrow with no clouds. So tickets at WooSox.com. We'd love to see you here at the ballpark. And Coop, it was great to see you here tonight. Great to work with you again, man, and look forward to seeing you tomorrow.
1: Back at you.
0: All right. That'll do it for us from the heart of the Commonwealth. The Woo Sox drop the series opener to the Toledo Mud Hens by the final of 4-1. Big thanks to Nate Eckel back at our studios. And for Cooper Boardman, I'm Alex Jensen saying so long from Polar Park. Have a great rest of your Tuesday night. We'll talk to you tomorrow at 6:25 for our pregame show right here on the Woo Sox Radio Network. Once more, your final score. The Mud Hens 4 and the Woo Sox 1 on the Worcester Red Sox Radio Network.
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12: Few people now have asked me about a TikTok trend that they've come across. It's called 75 Hard. The challenge was created by entrepreneur and author Andy Frisella, who calls it a, quote, transformative mental toughness program and an Ironman for your brain. So here's what it entails. Eat a structured diet with no alcohol, drink a gallon of water, read 10 pages of nonfiction, take a progress photo, and complete 2 45-minute workouts, one of them outdoors, every day for 75 days. Quite a challenge. We asked CNN fitness contributor Dana Santis about this, who reminded us that sustainable fitness isn't about punishment or proving discipline through extremes. It's about building habits that integrate into your lifestyle in a way that feels supportive and repeatable. If you ask me, that's going to be the key to long-term success. I'm Dr. Sanjay Gupta, helping you live a better life.
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day, Potts Farm was a place to go. 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Y'all ain't listening to Modo.

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16: For more than a decade, the Environmental Working Group has put out a list of the so-called Dirty Dozen. These are the non-organic produce contaminated with the highest levels of pesticides. Well, this year, spinach topped the list, followed by kale, collard, mustard greens, strawberries, grapes, nectarines, peaches, cherries, apples, blackberries, pears, potatoes, and blueberries. Now, all these fruits and vegetables are part of a healthy diet, so no one is saying you shouldn't eat them. Point is, though, you could consider buying these items organic if and when you can, and then taking extra care when you wash them. The FDA recommends rinsing all fruits and vegetables, even the ones that are organic, under running water that is slightly warmer than room temperature. Don't use soap, bleach, or any fancy produce washes. 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

0: country am I in?
1: It doesn't matter. It's 5 o'clock somewhere.
0: It's always on 5 in Margaritaville, come to think of it.
1: Yeah, I heard that.
0: You've been there, haven't you?
1: Yes, sir.
0: I've seen your boat there.

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His boots like glass on a sawdust floor.

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19: A better life with Dr. Sanjay Gupta.
20: A colleague of mine went to a meeting of the primetime seniors the other week. There are programs like this all over the country for people in their 60s, 70s, 80s, and beyond to stay active. It's not just something to keep older folks busy. It helps to keep their bodies in shape and their brains sharp. Showing up with a good attitude is a must, and research shows that having the right mindset actually does lead to better physical aging. So if you need some suggestions to boost your positivity, experts we talked to recommended focusing on goals, which can boost your confidence. Practice gratitude, they said. One of the seniors my colleague met told her that just waking up in the morning is, quote, better than the alternative. That's true. Focus on the things you can control. Diet and exercise. And very importantly, surround yourself with positive people, because that can be contagious. I'm Dr. Sanjay Gupta, helping you live a better life.
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0: Brian, what are you doing, man?
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11: A better life with Dr. Sanjay Gupta.
16: By age 35, two-thirds of American men will experience some degree of noticeable hair loss. And by age 50, about 85% of men will have significantly thinning hair. That's according to the American Hair Loss Association. Now, one dermatologist explained that hair loss can either be genetic or it can be triggered by stress, illness, surgery, medications, major life events. No matter the cause, a lot of men, understandably, are frustrated by hair loss because it seems like a loss of control. You can take great care of your scalp by all sorts of expensive lotions and potions, but that might not matter. There are some tried and true medications that might work, like minoxidil or finasteride. But another solution is just shaving it off, and I've heard more and more how liberating this can be for a lot of guys. That's the ultimate control of their appearance. I'm Dr. Sanjay Gupta, helping you live a better life.

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13: A better life with Dr. Sanjay Gupta.
14: They say consistency is key, but sometimes you just gotta switch it up. A new study out of Harvard School of Public Health found that varying your exercise routine could add years to your life. What exercise someone did didn't matter much. What did matter was that all the exercises together worked all the muscle groups in their body. Now, an added benefit to changing things up is it can help you push through the plateau effect. That's when your body gets so efficient at doing something that you actually stop getting better at it. And we know from previous research that specializing in any one sport at a young age can make someone actually more prone to injury. And as experts we talk to point out, even elite athletes switch up things with their workouts, making sure to target strength, cardio, flexibility, balance, and doing that every single week. I'm Dr. Sanjay Gupta, helping you live a better life.
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21: You know, summer is a great time to re-examine how much time your kids are spending on social media, along with what they are seeing and who they are engaging with. Ask them how the posts in their feed make them feel. These apps are built to be addictive, so kids, all of us in fact, will keep coming back for more, even when we are made to feel worse. It's bizarre. You might need to help your son or daughter reset their algorithm by unfollowing certain accounts and following or interacting with more positive ones. They might need suggestions of other healthier things to do, or to see you leading the way by example and putting your own phone away. In the run-up to bedtime, everyone's phone should go away, no questions asked. And if you need some help, sort of, I guess, resetting expectations, try engaging parents of your kids' friends for a more coordinated effort. I'm Dr. Sanjay Gupta, helping you live a better life.
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14: A Better Life with Dr. Sanjay Gupta.
15: By age 35, two-thirds of American men will experience some degree of noticeable hair loss. And by age 50, about 85% of men will have significantly thinning hair. That's according to the American Hair Loss Association. Now, one dermatologist explained that hair loss can either be genetic or it can be triggered by stress, illness, surgery, medications, major life events. No matter the cause, a lot of men, understandably, are frustrated by hair loss because it seems like a loss of control. You can take great care of your scalp by all sorts of expensive lotions and potions, but that might not matter. There are some tried and true medications that might work, like minoxidil or finasteride. But another solution is just shaving it off, and I've heard more and more how liberating this can be for a lot of guys. That's the ultimate control of their appearance. I'm Dr. Sanjay Gupta, helping you live a better life.
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98.9 Nash Icon, the icons of Nashville, like that one from Alabama. I've got more of the music that made country great and today's best country on the way. It's Adam Webster filling in for Keith all this week, and then I'll return to the afternoons on Monday. Here's Luke Combs.

0: Nashville. 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We are 98.9 Nash Icon. It's Adam Webster on a Rock the Dock Wednesday, and it is going to be a beauty. Sunshine, low 80s today. You can join Chuck out at the beach at Indian Ranch, our new home for season 26 of Rock the Dock Wednesdays from 5:30 until 7:30. I saw some pictures from last Wednesday. Looks like it was a nice time. Well, Sturbridge is getting a kick on the America's 250th birthday, kicking things off this Friday with a massive block party on the Common, and then Saturday morning, some road closures around Route 20 and Route 131 in Sturbridge around 9 a.m., and a parade stepping off at 10:30 from Old Sturbridge Village, and that'll roll right back to the Common from 1 until 5. There's going to be a festival with the 251st Army Band, some historical reenactors, food trucks, a cherry pie-eating contest, and lots of Americana. And tell them you heard about it here on 98.9 Nash Icon.
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2: Here's how your early Wednesday commute shapes up right now. On 290 East, you're moving along between Kelly Square and Shrewsbury Street, picking up some company on 146 North, right at the approach to 290. You're looking pretty good right now on 395, passing Cudworth Road in Webster. 190 doing fine, Route 12 to Gold Star Boulevard. Pike East is busy right now, Framingham Service Plaza to Natick.
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0: That's Darius Rucker on 98.9 Nash Icon. It's Adam Webster back on the morning show filling in for Keith this week, and then we'll happily return to the afternoons 3 to 7 on Monday, and then Dave O will be back from 10 until 3, and Keith will be back here in the morning show seat. All this week, I've been giving away tickets to see Max McNown all this week, yesterday and Monday. Today, you'll have a chance to win those tickets by texting the keyword DONE, D-O-N-E, DONE, to our local contest number 50888. It's only those five numbers, 50888. Text the word DONE, and you'll qualify to win today's Max McNown tickets coming to Boston's Roadrunner on Saturday, August 1st. Good luck.
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2: Here's how your early Wednesday commute shapes up right now. On 290 East, you're moving along between Kelly Square and Shrewsbury Street, picking up some company on 146 North right at the approach to 290. You're looking pretty good right now on 395 passing Cudworth Road in Webster. 190 doing fine, Route 12 to Gold Star Boulevard. Pike East is busy right now, Framingham Service Plaza to Natick.
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That's Gary Allen on 98.9 Nash Icon. It is going to be a gorgeous Rock the Dock Wednesday, getting into the low 80s today. Thank you, Mother Nature, for some sunshine, although we did need the rain. My garden and my lawn was definitely thirsty. Tomorrow is the annual Dudley Kids Bike Rodeo. That is tomorrow evening from 5 until 7 in the Dudley Town Hall parking lot, and it is completely free for families not only in Dudley, but all surrounding towns are welcome. So you can bring your bikes, you can bring your bike helmets, and they'll be doing on-site helmet fittings. There will be safety courses, bike inspections, music, and all sorts of stuff happening. So toss the bikes in the vehicle, put them on the bike racks tomorrow evening from 5 until 7 at the Dudley Town Hall parking lot. Let them know you heard about it here on

0: is Lady A on 98.9 Nash Icon. It's Adam Webster here. You there. The Icons of Nashville are on the air. And once again, I would like to congratulate Ashlyn Mercier, originally from Oxford. She now is an officer in Westboro, Mass., but she was crowned Miss Massachusetts over the weekend at the Hanover Theater. Yes, she is a police officer patrolling the streets of Westboro, Mass., originally an Oxford native, and her dad, Corporal Kevin Mercier, is an Oxford police officer. Ashlyn is the first law enforcement officer to ever wear the Miss Massachusetts crown. She earned her master's degree from BU in cybercrime investigation, and she'll be representing Massachusetts at the Miss America pageant in September. Proudly wearing a Westboro police officer badge right now and a Miss Massachusetts tiara, although I'm sure not at the same time.
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2: You're slow right now on 290 East between Solomon Pond Road and 495. Looking good so far on 395 from the state line to Auburn. 146 North, you're picking up some company. Vernon Hill to 290. Route 20, you're also seeing an uptick in volume through Worcester. No issues right now on 190 at Mountain Street. Pike East is busy. Route 9 to Weston. I'm Jack.
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That's Jason Aldean on 98.9 Nash Icon. He's teaming up with Luke Bryan for the Double Down Tour, along with John Party and Chase Matthew in Vegas. And we want to fly you there, a trip for two to Sin City, flights, a two-night hotel stay, and some VIP tickets to see Jason Aldean and Luke Bryan with John Party and Chase Matthew, courtesy of BBR Music Group. And all you have to do is text our first national keyword of the day, and that is WIDE, W-I-D-E, WIDE. 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Here is Riley.

0: The Chicks with a Fleetwood Mac classic on 98.9 Nash Icon. Happy Wednesday. It's going to be a beautiful Rock the Dock Wednesday, getting into the low 80s with sunshine today. While the Chicks and Lady A opening up for Tim McGraw at Fenway Park next month, July 30th to be exact. I know we gave away a lot of tickets to that show back in the spring. And, well, even during the winter, I think, when that show first went on sale, we started giving away those Tim McGraw tickets with the Chicks and Lady A. The 4th of July is a week from Saturday, but celebrations will be getting underway this week, like Killingly, Connecticut, the Red, White, and Blue celebration. That's this Friday at Owen Bell Park with a food vendor court, live music starting at 6:30, and fireworks scheduled for 9:15 Friday night.
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2: You've got pockets of congestion now, all filled in on 290 East, College Square to Shrewsbury Street and Solomon Pond Road to 495. You're busy on 146 North, Vernon Hill to 290. 395, you're packing in more volume between Route 16 and 20. Traveling on 190, you're picking up some company passing Gold Star Boulevard. And on the Pike East, you're busy from Route 9 to West.
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0: Ella Langley on 98.9 Nash Icon. It's Adam Webster back with you in the morning show chair, but this week only filling in for Keith, who is on vacation and will be back on Monday. Well, if you grew up here in central Massachusetts, there is a very good chance you took a 5th, 6th, or 7th grade field trip to Nature's Classroom in Charlton, and you stay in the cabins, you learn about nature and the environment, but if you're like anyone I've spoken to, the main thing that you'd remember are those pitch black night hikes into the woods of Charlton. Well, I just learned something else happening out in those Nature's Classroom woods this summer. Basically, a real life Hogwarts going on. They must have been doing this for the past few years. I spoke to a buddy of mine who's totally into role playing games and stuff like that. But he lives in Charlton. He had no idea this was happening. Instead of traditional sports and canoeing, there's an overnight sleepaway camp where children are literally living outside a real fantasy novel, a fully immersive live action role play camp for children ages 8 to 17. It's called Cape Fable, and they build their own characters, create their own characters, solve massive STEM-based puzzles, and, yes, they do head out into the Charlton Woods and battle mythical monsters with foam swords, basically a masterclass in creative writing, theater, and physics disguised as a wizarding adventure. Camp Fable in Charlton, in the woods of Nature's Classroom. Who knew?
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2: Pockets of congestion, the story on this midweek Wednesday commute on 290 East, College Square to Shrewsbury Street, Solomon Pond Road to 495. Busy on 146 North, getting on to 290. 395, you've got more company between Route 16 and 20. Route 20 with a lot of volume through Worcester. And you're busy right now on the Turnpike eastbound from Route 9 to the Weston Marricks.
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That's Billy Currington on 98.9 Nash Icon. Every Wednesday is Rock the Dock at our new home for season 26, Indian Ranch, right on the beach. I saw some pictures from last Wednesday. Looks like people were having a lot of fun, and Mother Nature is cooperating after watering our lawns the last couple of days with some much-needed rain. It is going to be sunny and into the low 80s today, 5:30 to 7:30, Rockin' the Dock, giving away some prizes and playing the icons of Nashville, like this one from Hardy on 98.9 Nash.

0: That's Miranda Lambert and Kerosene on 98.9 Nash Icon. It's Adam Webster here, you there, the icons of Nashville on the air, filling in for Keith this week, and then I will be hopping back into the afternoon seat next Monday at 3 p.m. Speaking of Monday, if you're looking for some free activities for the kids, I've got one Monday in Southbridge. The Records and Burpee Traveling Zoo will be taking over the children's room at the Jacob Edwards Library in Southbridge Monday at 6:30. It's a one-hour presentation with some animals that they're going to be bringing with them, kicking off their summer reading program. It's completely free, open to the public. All are welcome in Southbridge at the library Monday at 6:30, the Records and Burpee Traveling Zoo Show. Then in Webster this Saturday, the kids can enjoy at the Webster Library Reptiles Rock. That starts at 10:30, also a one-hour show presented by Rainforest Reptile Shows. If that sounds familiar, yes, that is where Goose, the Asian water monitor lizard, is now living in a beautiful enclosure. The one that was the big story last summer, escaped from Webster, popped up in Connecticut over the border in the quiet corner, and then finally captured near Douglas State Forest. Not sure what they're going to be bringing, but they typically bring reptiles and lizards and snakes and all kinds of stuff. Ooh, did I say snakes? I'm trying to sell this thing. No, I'm not. I'm not trying to sell anything. I'm just trying to let you know about a free event happening this Saturday at the library in Webster at 10:30. Let them know both of these events you heard about on 98.9 Nash Icon.
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2: Here's a look at your Wednesday ride right now. 290 East, pockets of delay. College Square to Shrewsbury Street, Solomon Pond Road to 495. Busy on 146 North, Vernon Hill to 290. Pockets of congestion through Hopkinton on 495 North from West Main Street to the Turnpike. 395, you're in decent shape passing Cudworth Road. You're stop and go on the Pike East from Route 9 to 95.
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Wait for the door slam. There it is. Adam Webster here, you there, the Icons of Nashville on the air, and today's best country, like Max McNown, who's coming to Roadrunner in Boston on Saturday, August 1st, and I'm giving away tickets on the morning show this week. It is a local contest, so we have winners every day, like Ashley from Putnam, Connecticut, who won on Monday. You know what? They never told me who won yesterday's tickets, but congratulations to our winner from yesterday. Today, why not you? All you have to do is text today's keyword DONE, D-O-N-E, to 50888, and you'll qualify to win today's tickets to see Max McNown at the Roadrunner in Boston, courtesy of 98.9 Nash Icon. Here's another young man, Tucker Wetmore.

0: That's Dierks Bentley on 98.9 Nash Icon. Congratulations again to Ashlyn Mercier from Oxford, the Oxford native who was crowned Miss Massachusetts over the weekend at the Hanover Theater. She now works as a police officer patrolling the streets of Westboro, Mass, following the footsteps of her father, Corporal Kevin Mercier, who is at the Oxford Police Department. Is it Mercier or Mercier? Regardless, sorry if I'm mispronouncing it, but congratulations to Ashlyn, who is going to be representing Massachusetts at the Miss America pageant in September. She earned her master's degree from BU in cybercrime investigation and now proudly wears a Westboro police officer badge and a Miss Massachusetts tiara, although I'm sure not at the same time.
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2: Pockets of delay on 290 East, Hope Ave to Shrewsbury Street, and then again from Solomon Pond Road to 495. Heavy and slow on 146 North, Vernon Hill to 290. You've got pockets of congestion on 495 North from 85 in Milford to the Turnpike. And on the Turnpike eastbound, your delays stretch from Route 9 to 95. Heavy pockets of delay.
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0: John Party featuring Thomas Rhett and Chase Matthew. Before that, John Party and Chase Matthew are going to be joining Jason Aldean and Luke Bryan, who are going to be co-headlining a stadium show, the Double Down Tour in Las Vegas. And all this week, we're giving you four chances a day to text and qualify for a flyaway, a two-night hotel stay, airfare, and some VIP tickets to that show, courtesy of BBR Music Group and 98.9 Nash Icon. 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
2: Pockets of delay on 290 East, Hope Ave to Shrewsbury Street, and then again from Solomon Pond Road to 495. Heavy and slow on 146 North, Vernon Hill to 290. You've got pockets of congestion on 495 North from 85 in Milford to the Turnpike. And on the Turnpike eastbound, your delays stretch from Route 9 to 95. Heavy pockets of delay.
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Taylor Swift with a song she wrote when she was only 17 years old. What a ride she's had as she prepares for the wedding of the year. Probably the most buzz around a wedding since a royal wedding, which I gotta be honest, I don't care about either. Here's Luke Combs on 98.9 Nash Icon. I mean, I wish Taylor all the best, but I mean, really, what do I care?

0: The Zach Brown Band on 98.9 Nash Icon. It's Adam Webster playing the icons of Nashville. The Zach Brown Band returns to Fenway Park for a record-setting 15th sellout this summer. Speaking of summer, if you're looking for a place to send the kids for a summer camp, if you're still procrastinating that decision, I found a real-life Hogwarts in the woods of Charlton, Mass. Now, a buddy of mine is into that kind of fantasy and, you know, role-playing games and stuff like that. He loves that Star Wars and all of the Marvel movie. He loves that. He lives in Charlton. Had no idea this was happening. He had heard of Nature's Classroom and those field trips into the Charlton woods, but right now those same woods are being taken over by an overnight live-action role-play camp for kids and teens called Camp Fable and Camp Grimoire. So instead of weaving lanyard keychains or playing dodgeball, these kids are stepping into an interactive fantasy story. They create their own characters. They level up by solving complex STEM and science puzzles and go into the woods on quests to fight mythical monsters with foam swords. It's an entire curriculum of physics, creative writing, and teamwork disguised as massive wizarding in the woods of Charlton. So yes, a week at Camp Grimoire is for older teens who want a higher stake storyline. And then there's the Story School's Camp Fable as well. So I just learned about that. Who knew? Both are located in the woods of Charlton, right in our backyard, right off Route 20, which we probably pass all the time.
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2: You're on and off your brakes right now as you travel on 290 East from Hope Ave to Shrewsbury Street. You're doing much better now between Solomon Pond Road and 495. Heavy and slow on 495 North, West Main Street in Hopkinton to the Turnpike. Still dealing with delays on 146 North, Vernon Hill to 290. Looking good on 395 through Webster. Pike East is busy. Framingham to Weston.
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10: For years, we've been talking about both the positive and negative effects of being on social media. And I would say, by and large, for older adults, social media is net positive. Not all positive, but net positive. Helps them keep in touch with friends and stay social. But for younger people, social media use, especially heavy use, tends to be net negative. In fact, according to this year's World Happiness Report, youth who use social media more than 5 hours a day reported a lower level of well-being. And researchers who study this sort of thing found that many teens wish these platforms didn't even exist, and yet they can't seem to stop using them. Experts we talked to largely suggested two things. Ideally, along with your friend group, take some time offline. Also, try to recurate your algorithm so it shows you posts that'll make you feel good. I'm Dr. Sanjay Gupta, helping you live a better life.
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7: A better life with Dr. Sanjay Gupta.
20: There are lots of things you can measure to get an idea of how healthy you are at any given moment. Temperature, heart rate, blood pressure, just to name a few. But how about how healthy you will be and how long you're likely to live? According to a new study out of the University at Buffalo, two simple strength tests are pretty accurate at predicting longevity in older women. One is hand grip strength, and the other is how quickly people can stand up from a seated position without using their arms. By the way, I remember interviewing former President Jimmy Carter when he was quite old and being really impressed how he just popped out of the chair without using his arms. Not a lot of older people can actually do that. But I think the message here is that maintaining strength as you age is going to help you perform everyday activities, but also help you avoid injury and stay independent. I'm Dr. Sanjay Gupta, helping you live a better life.
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14: A better life with Dr. Sanjay Gupta.
15: There are lots of things you can measure to get an idea of how healthy you are at any given moment. Temperature, heart rate, blood pressure, just to name a few. But how about how healthy you will be and how long you're likely to live? According to a new study out of the University at Buffalo, two simple strength tests are pretty accurate at predicting longevity in older women. One is hand grip strength, and the other is how quickly people can stand up from a seated position without using their arms. By the way, I remember interviewing former President Jimmy Carter when he was quite old and being really impressed how he just popped out of the chair without using his arms. Not a lot of older people can actually do that. But I think the message here is that maintaining strength as you age is going to help you perform everyday activities, but also help you avoid injury and stay independent. I'm Dr. Sanjay Gupta, helping you live a better life.
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12: For decades, the prevailing wisdom for someone who's had a heart attack has been to put them on beta blockers for the rest of their life. But new research suggests that might not be necessary, and that the benefits of these medications probably taper off after a year or two. On the whole, and for the average person, beta blockers are very safe and very effective. But, as with any medication, they can come with a cost, a financial one, and also potential side effects. We're talking about things like fatigue, dizziness, dry mouth, dry eyes. I want to be clear when I say that you absolutely should talk to your doctor before starting or stopping any medication. Point is, if you're years out from a heart attack and you're in otherwise good health, you might want to ask your doctor about discontinuing beta blockers. You want to, of course, keep up a healthy lifestyle, diet, exercise, and sleep. I'm Dr. Sanjay Gupta, helping you live a better life.
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0: 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We're about a half a block from our studios. We've got Out to Lunch going on right now on the Common in downtown Worcester, right behind City Hall. It'll be Wednesday, 11 a.m. to 3 p.m. Out to Lunch with music, food, lots of folks gathering on the Common once a week in downtown Worcester.
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99 Nashville. I caught the weather is A-OK for a parking lot party this afternoon. 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

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You're a chance to win your way in with Adam Webster tomorrow morning here at 98.9 Nash Icon. 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
9: For more than a decade, the Environmental Working Group has put out a list of the so-called Dirty Dozen. These are the non-organic produce contaminated with the highest levels of pesticides. Well, this year, spinach topped the list, followed by kale, collard, mustard greens, strawberries, grapes, nectarines, peaches, cherries, apples, blackberries, pears, potatoes, and blueberries. Now, all these fruits and vegetables are part of a healthy diet, so no one is saying you shouldn't eat them. Point is, though, you could consider buying these items organic if and when you can, and then taking extra care when you wash them. The FDA recommends rinsing all fruits and vegetables, even the ones that are organic, under running water that is slightly warmer than room temperature. Don't use soap, bleach, or any fancy produce washes. I'm Dr. Sanjay Gupta, helping you live a better life.
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There's Luke Bryan at 98.9 Nash Icon. Luke joins Jason Aldean in Las Vegas in December, and you could be in the audience less than 15 minutes from now. We'll give you a next chance to qualify for that trip. 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

0: 99 Nash icon Leanne Womack. And I'll think of a reason later as we play you the songs that made country great and the best of today's country. Good looking Wednesday afternoon. It's Dave O'Garrett, Dan and Shay, Morgan Wallen, Chris Young, some of the artists headed your way in a few minutes. 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
15: A colleague of mine went to a meeting of the primetime seniors the other week. There are programs like this all over the country for people in their 60s, 70s, 80s, and beyond to stay active. It's not just something to keep older folks busy. It helps to keep their bodies in shape and their brains sharp. Showing up with a good attitude is a must, and research shows that having the right mindset actually does lead to better physical aging. So if you need some suggestions to boost your positivity, experts we talked to recommended focusing on goals, which can boost your confidence. Practice gratitude, they said. One of the seniors my colleague met told her that just waking up in the morning is, quote, better than the alternative. That's true. Focus on the things you can control. Diet and exercise, and very importantly, surround yourself with positive people, because that can be contagious. I'm Dr. Sanjay Gupta, helping you live a better life.
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Morgan Wallen and I got better. 98.9 Nash Icon. The Boston Red Sox played a little better last night. They beat the Rockies. They have a game this afternoon out in Denver. Meanwhile, Worcester Red Sox were at Polar Park last night. Dropped one to Toledo. They'll try again tonight at 6:45. Game's right here on Nash Icon.

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989-ICAR. That's James Otto. He joins the Mavericks and Friends out at Indian Ranch on Saturday, August the 22nd. Hello, everybody. It's Dave O'Garrett. Tomorrow night's tonight. CMA Fest will be on ABC TV, streaming the next day on Hulu. 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
14: 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I'm Dr. Sanjay Gupta, helping you live a better life.
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89. That's right. God, it's Dave for the radio. This good-looking Wednesday afternoon. Todd of Charlton will be hosting their weekly farmer's market starting this afternoon, 4 till 7. It's every Wednesday on the Town Common. Blake Shelton, I'll Name the Dogs, is on.

0: Jay Gowen with Beachin' at 98.9 Nash Chicago. It is that time of year to think about the beach. Matter of fact, on Father's Day, I was driving down Mill Street going towards a Father's Day dinner and noticed the beach over at Coast Pond was absolutely jammed. Remember, it was pretty good weather on Father's Day afternoon. Hadn't been by that beach in quite a while. Remember when I was a kid going swimming there, the lifeguards were on hand, always yelling at us, "You can't go out to the island in the middle of Coast Pond." Well, you're taking all the fun out of going swimming. But anyway, it was pretty crowded over there. 24th day of June, famous birthdays today would include former Boston Bruins player Wayne Cashman, who's 81 years old, TV personality from Vanderpump Rules and Love Island USA, Ariana Maddox is 41, and a name we've heard quite a bit lately, Argentine soccer star Lionel Messi is 39 years old today and still getting it done. All right, Morgan Wallen, Tucker Wetmore, Taylor Swift, all coming up.
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14: For years, we've been talking about both the positive and negative effects of being on social media. And I would say, by and large, for older adults, social media is net positive. Not all positive, but net positive. Helps them keep in touch with friends and stay social. But for younger people, social media use, especially heavy use, tends to be net negative. In fact, according to this year's World Happiness Report, youth who use social media more than 5 hours a day reported a lower level of well-being. And researchers who study this sort of thing found that many teens wish these platforms didn't even exist, and yet they can't seem to stop using them. Experts we talked to largely suggested two things. Ideally, along with your friend group, take some time offline. Also, try to recurate your algorithm, so it shows you posts that'll make you feel good. I'm Dr. Sanjay Gupta, helping you live a better life.
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It's Dave O'Gara sitting in for Adam Webster. Adam's filling in for Vacation and Keith Stevens on The Morning Show. The music rolls on. Jason Aldean's next after Trisha Yearwood.

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15: A better life with Dr. Sanjay Gupta.
16: Osteoporosis affects millions of people in the United States and around the world. It's a disease that basically causes someone's bones to become weak, brittle, and porous, which can increase their risk of fractures. Now, the good news here is there are things you can do other than, or in addition to, taking medications to prevent fractures before it's too late. One is to up your intake of calcium and vitamin D. You also want to eat more protein. One functional medicine dietitian told us that that helps build muscle, and if you're building muscle strength, then you are also building bone strength. You want to be mindful of your workouts. The best ways to build bone density, one therapist told us, are going to be resistance exercises like lifting weights, and also exercises that make your bones take a bit of an impact, such as jumping or even running, just loading the bones a little bit more. I'm Dr. Sanjay Gupta, helping you live a better life.

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9, Nash Icon. It's Dave O'Gara in for Adam this afternoon. Hope you're enjoying this beautiful day. Maybe stop on by Indian Ranch at 5:30. 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
14: A better life with Dr. Sanjay Gupta.
15: They say consistency is key, but sometimes you just gotta switch it up. A new study out of Harvard School of Public Health found that varying your exercise routine could add years to your life. What exercise someone did didn't matter much. What did matter was that all the exercises together worked all the muscle groups in their body. Now, an added benefit to changing things up is it can help you push through the plateau effect. That's when your body gets so efficient at doing something that you actually stop getting better at it. And we know from previous research that specializing in any one sport at a young age can make someone actually more prone to injury. And as experts we talk to point out, even elite athletes switch up things with their workouts, making sure to target strength, cardio, flexibility, balance, and doing that every single week. I'm Dr. Sanjay Gupta, helping you live a better life.
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0: Here's Jason Aldean at 98.9 Nash Icon as we roll through your Wednesday afternoon. It's Dave O'Gara in for Adam today. And speaking of Jason, boy, here's double your fun, double the hits, double superstars. We're talking Jason Aldean and Luke Bryan in Las Vegas in December. And there's a VIP trip for two up for grabs. 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
2: The earlier bad crash in Charlton on the Pike has the Pike eastbound between the Service Plaza and the westbound plaza temporarily blocked. The breakdown lane is being used to get around the scene of that crash with a vehicle fire there. So it's tough in Charlton on both sides of the Pike. Avoid if you can. It is delayed in Worcester on 290 West from just before the Burn Coat curve down to just about East Central Street. Looking pretty good on 290 East and 190. 395's fine. I'm Dave.
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12: A better life with Dr. Sanjay Gupta.
13: There are lots of things you can measure to get an idea of how healthy you are at any given moment. Temperature, heart rate, blood pressure, just to name a few. But how about how healthy you will be and how long you're likely to live? According to a new study out of the University at Buffalo, two simple strength tests are pretty accurate at predicting longevity in older women. One is hand grip strength, and the other is how quickly people can stand up from a seated position without using their arms. By the way, I remember interviewing former President Jimmy Carter when he was quite old and being really impressed how he just popped out of the chair without using his arms. Not a lot of older people can actually do that. But I think the message here is that maintaining strength as you age is going to help you perform everyday activities, but also help you avoid injury and stay independent. I'm Dr. Sanjay Gupta, helping you live a better life.
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Hopefully not too many taillights as you drive home today, but we'll get you ready for the drive at 5 with plenty of country music. It's Dave in for Adam this afternoon. Morgan Wallen says, I'm the problem, Nash Icon.

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KFI.com with today's best country and the songs that made country great here at The Drive at 5. Hi, everybody. It's Dave O'Gara in for Adam. Maybe you're in your vehicle right now headed out to Indian Ranch. It's our new Wednesday home for Rock the Dock. It gets underway at 5:30 with your host, Chuck Perks. Lots of fun, lots of prizes, and we're enjoying a good-looking afternoon. 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
1: The earlier bad crash has been cleared in Charlton on the Pike eastbound. It's still delayed, though, before the service plaza. It's back to Sturbridge there. 84 east, slow before the Pike. Pike westbound delayed just a bit there in Charlton. It's slow in Worcester on 290 west from the Burn Coat curve down to East Central. 290 east is okay. Looking good on 146 to and from Rhode Island. No complaints on 395. 190 is okay from Worcester to Leominster and back. I'm Dave.
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12: Few people now have asked me about a TikTok trend that they've come across. It's called 75 Hard. The challenge was created by entrepreneur and author Andy Frisella, who calls it a, quote, transformative mental toughness program and an Ironman for your brain. So here's what it entails. Eat a structured diet with no alcohol, drink a gallon of water, read 10 pages of nonfiction, take a progress photo, and complete two 45-minute workouts, one of them outdoors, every day for 75 days. Quite a challenge. We asked CNN fitness contributor Dana Santis about this, who reminded us that sustainable fitness isn't about punishment or proving discipline through extremes. It's about building habits that integrate into your lifestyle in a way that feels supportive and repeatable. If you ask me, that's going to be the key to long-term success. I'm Dr. Sanjay Gupta, helping you live a better life.
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Everything gets hotter when the sun goes down. That classic Kenny Chesney song is just moments away. But first, we've got the number one hit, Darlin'. 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

0: 99 Icon, playing the songs that made country great and the best of today's country. 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Max will be there on Saturday, August 1st, and you could be there as well. Make sure you're listening to Adam in the Morning for your next chance to be our winner. Right now, let's find out what's going on the roadway.
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2: On 290 West, it's slow from Burncode Street to Route 9 Belmont Street. 290 East is backed up before Grafton Street. Looking pretty good on 190 between Worcester and Leominster, and the Pike's okay. Westboro to Auburn and back, a bit sluggish in Charlton on the Pike eastbound. Some road work in Sturbridge on the eastbound side of the Pike before 84 slows you down there. It's looking good, though. Auburn down to Webster on 395. And no big delays on 146. I'm Dave Gard.
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18: Few people now have asked me about a TikTok trend that they've come across. It's called 75 Hard. The challenge was created by entrepreneur and author Andy Frisella, who calls it a, quote, transformative mental toughness program and an Ironman for your brain. So here's what it entails. Eat a structured diet with no alcohol, drink a gallon of water, read 10 pages of nonfiction, take a progress photo, and complete two 45-minute workouts, one of them outdoors, every day for 75 days. Quite a challenge. We asked CNN fitness contributor Dana Santis about this, who reminded us that sustainable fitness isn't about punishment or proving discipline through extremes. It's about building habits that integrate into your lifestyle in a way that feels supportive and repeatable. If you ask me, that's going to be the key to long-term success. I'm Dr. Sanjay Gupta, helping you live a better life.

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0: It's time for Season 6 of Worcester Red Sox Baseball. The Woo Sox would like to thank their following partners: Assumption University, Atlas Distributors, Corporate Credit Union Association, Country Bank, DCU, Fallon Health, Flexcon, Hanover Insurance, Polar Beverages, Rodenheiser, St. Gobain Abrasives, Table Talk Pies, UMass Memorial, Unibank, Worcester Regional Chamber of Commerce, and Wormtown Brewery. Now let's go to the ballpark for Season 6 of Worcester Red Sox Baseball.
1: Just an absolutely gorgeous Wednesday night here in the heart of the Commonwealth as we get set for Game 2 of this 6-game series and Game number 2 of the second half of the season here at Pollard Park. It's the Worcester Red Sox and the Toledo Mudhens, the Red Sox and the Detroit Tigers. Triple-A affiliates going at it this week here in the Canal District. Woo Sox dropping the opener 4-1. The final last night, they were held to 6 hits in a bullpen game for the Mudhens. They used 5 different pitchers to silence the Woo Sox bats. Woo Sox had some chances throughout the night, but only mustered the one run and will look to bounce back here in Game 2 tonight. So glad to have you with us, everybody. Alongside Cooper Boardman, I'm Jim Kane. We have the Iron Man, Russ Yeomans, back in the flagship in downtown Worcester tonight. And, man, it is so good to be reunited with you, my friend, Mr. Boardman. It is great to see you. And, unfortunately, your return last night brought the Woo Sox a loss, which we're not going to blame on you. We're just pointing out the obvious that you were here. Woo Sox dropped a game. But nonetheless, it's great to be with you again, my friend. And, well, Woo Sox, you know, when you look at last night, again, they had their chances. They stranded a total of 9, and especially in those middle innings, they had a number of opportunities where they'd put 2 guys on, they would have runners in scoring position. And unfortunately, much like the big league team, it's been an issue that has plagued this offense for much of the season.
2: That's a hard thing. First of all, Jim, great to be with you. Always a joy. This feels very familiar. And,
3: yeah,
2: 6 hits, you know, you work a walk, you have traffic. There were really 2 innings, those middle 4th and 5th innings, where it was like, all right, this is the inning where they're going to break through. It just didn't happen. I would also say it's not like Toledo beat the world last night offensively. It was what it was. Woo Sox pitched well down the stretch of the game, but ultimately, as you and I both know, and Red Sox fans are getting a front row seat to so far this year at the big league level, when you don't slug, it's hard to win games. And hopefully we'll see a little bit of that tonight against an arm that seems kind of ripe for it for Toledo.
1: Pitching matchup tonight has Raymond Burgos, who was our pregame guest yesterday with Alex. A wonderful conversation between those two. Burgos gets the ball. It's his 7th start in his 8th appearance. A 1-4 record in a 7.24 ERA. And as Cooper alluded to, the starting pitcher tonight for Toledo, Dylan File, the right-hander, the 4-4 mark, a 5.79 ERA. He gives up a lot of loud contact to both lefties and to righties. So maybe a Dylan File on the mound is exactly what the doctor will have ordered for this Woo Sox offense as they try to get back on track. But Woo Sox on the season, when it comes to their batting average with runners in scoring position, it's the 3rd worst mark in the league at 232. Woo Sox offense, for the most part, has scuffled this season. They are last in the league in home runs and the bottom 5 in slugging percentage. But we'll try to take Game 2 of this series against the Detroit Tigers AAA affiliate. Woo Sox overall are 36-36, and Toledo 35-40 with the win here last night. Just a beautiful night for baseball. You've got a breeze blowing out towards right center field, but plenty of blue sky and some stray white clouds off to our left as we get set for a 6:45 first pitch here in the heart of the Commonwealth. We'll step aside and continue our pre-game coverage. Wow, I'm trying to wish the time away with you, my friend.
2: Wishful thinking,
1: 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Our pre-game coverage will continue right after this on the Worcester Red Sox Radio Network.
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1: Back live at Boulder Park, pregame coverage continues ahead of game two of this series between the WooSox and the Mudheads. Let's touch on the Red Sox, who had a matinee today at Coors Field, wrapping up their West Coast swing. They will head home and open up a four-game series with the Yankees starting tomorrow night at Fenway Park. Red Sox had a 6-3 lead over the Rockies, but ended up blowing that lead. And they drop the finale at Coors Field by an 8-6 final. So in a series in which the Red Sox could have easily walked away with a sweep, they end up dropping 2 out of 3 to the team with the worst record in baseball, Coop, after they took 2 out of 3 from the first-place Mariners at T-Mobile Park. It's really just, I think the best way to describe it is when you think the Red Sox take one step forward, they seem to take one and sometimes two steps back.
2: Yeah, I think that that's exactly it. This is just, this is the whole season. What happened today, well, it's unique in the way that they lose is no different in terms of result, which is they lost. And 32-46. It's June 24th, and it really does feel like it kind of is what it is at this point. And you know, they've lost 7 out of 10 now. You know, you're starting to sit here and like, this is not just the treading water that they were doing really towards the end of May and into early June. That was like, all right, well, if you tread water for long enough, you're in a spot where maybe, okay, you go on a big run, now you're back in it. They're at a point here, if they win 10 games in a row, they're 4 games below 500. And so, you know, you can't say the writing's on the wall about anybody on June 24th, but there is a wall and there's a pen in hand.
1: You wonder, I think the question is there one of those 10-game winning streaks that you just referred to in this team? But with each passing day, you kind of get the sense that the answer to that question is no. Unfortunately, with the injuries and the underperformance. Look, I think a lot of people look at last year when they ripped off 10 straight right before the All-Star break. That really got them going. It got them back into things and over 500. And it's hard to imagine this team, as it's currently constituted, doing that, especially with Roman Anthony sidelined. Another update from Chad Tracy today saying it's really status quo, which is really scary to think. And Garrett Crochet is still not progressing the way that they had hoped. And those are really your two most important pieces. And Now you've got the Yankees coming into town. It just does not get any easier.
2: There are seven teams between the Red Sox and the last playoff spot in a mediocre American League. Seven teams. And look, nobody else has played particularly well around the AL, but the Red Sox have played worse than everybody else. And it just is what it is. I genuinely, like, bottom of my heart, believe that it's better than what the record has been, but it's a really low bar, honestly. And I think it'll be interesting in the context of here, too, because I think there are guys that are going to get opportunities down the stretch of this season. And, you know, whether that be someone like Mikey Romero, if he looks the way that he's looked over the last few weeks, if they, you know, take a look at a guy like Sung Che Chang, and certainly on the pitching side of things, too. And I think if you're in this organization, you're in AAA right now, you feel like, hey, this is honestly not a bad place to be.
1: Time for the national anthem. We will step aside. We'll get you the starting lineups on the other side of this commercial break right here on the Worcester Red Sox Radio Network.
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2: Back live in Worcester on just another perfect night at lovely Polar Park. It's the Worcester Red Sox in game two of a six-game series against the AAA affiliate of the Detroit Tigers. They are the Toledo Mudheads. Woo Sox are on the field going through their warm-ups right now, playing catch in shallow right field. The sunshine beaming down on them and their trademark white uniforms with Worcester across the front. Toledo, the visitors, walking up and down on the third baseline as the sounds and the rhythms of baseball, as it has been for 6 years in this ballpark, just continue to make their noise here tonight. Cooper Boardman back with you. Jim Kane along in just a moment. Let's get you the starting lineups for the Worcester Red Sox at 36-36 on the season. They are 0-1 after a loss last night to begin the International League second half. Braden Ward leads it off and plays center field. He's followed by the Major League rehabbing Romy Gonzalez. He is the second baseman. He will play seven defensive innings and also take bats in those seven innings for the Woo Sox. Vinny Capra hits third. He plays third base after a hit last night. Matt Theis was off yesterday. He is the DH, and he bats cleanup today. In his Woo Sox debut, Andrew Kisner does the catching, just signed by the Red Sox from the Rockies organization, longtime major leaguer between the Cardinals, Rangers, and Giants. He will make his organizational debut for the Woo Sox, hitting fifth. He's followed by Alan Castro, the right fielder, batting sixth. Christian Campbell gets to start the seven hole and plays left field. Nathan Hickey bats eighth. and plays first base. And Sung Che Chang, that's ninth, and plays shortstop with Raymond Burgos on the mound for the WooSox. For the Mudhens, under manager Gary Jones, 35-40, 1-0 in the IL second half. Max Clark, one of the top prospects in all of baseball, is the leadoff man, and he plays center field, put on an impressive display at batting practice today. Followed by Max Anderson, the Nebraska Cornhusker, is the second baseman. He bats second. Eduardo Valencia, the catcher, batting third, followed by Gage Workman, the International League doubles leader, batting cleanup and playing left. John Peck hits fifth and plays short, great defensive shortstop. Showed it last night in his Triple-A debut. Brett Callahan hits sixth and plays right. Trey Cruz bats seventh and plays third base. Jace Young, the first baseman, bats eighth. With Corey Jolks, the nine-hitter, he is the DH to round out the Toledo lineup with the right-hander Dylan File on the mound for the Mudhens. We'll step aside one last time when we come back. We got baseball for you at Polar Park on a Wednesday night. So WooSox and the Mudhens when we come back on the WooSox Radio Network.
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0: folks. Welcome back to Polar Park as Worcester Red Sox play game two of a six-game series against AAA affiliate of the Detroit Tigers, the Toledo Mudhens. Cooper Boardman back with you. The wonderful Jim came along in just one moment. The Woo Sox getting ready to try to win their first game of the International League's second half after a relatively tight loss last night, game that really could have gone either way. Raymond Burgos will take the ball. He is in the first base side dugout where the Woo Sox are milling about, many of them giving their final little rituals before they jump out onto the field. There is an army of children that have formed a welcome tunnel outside the Woo Sox dugout. They are all ready to give the Woo Sox many high fives, except for the one kid who's on a knee and looking out in the center field and the other kid who's picking some grass. Toledo on the other side in the third base dugout. They went 35-40 over their first 85 games of the season. A win yesterday for the Tigers affiliate in what was game one of the second half of the season. Raymond Burgos, the left-hander, has charged out of the first base side dugout, digging a hole to China on the mound as we speak. Woo Sox taking the field behind him on what is just a lovely Worcester evening for baseball. The sky could not be more blue. A few white clouds dotting the distance. You can see deep in the distance the flags atop Union Station, the Massachusetts state flag atop the train station, along with the American flag, and in about as picturesque of a picture as there is from this vantage point behind the plate, they are blowing towards the right field foul pole, towards the church's steeple just to the right, with one of Worcester's bright green and covered in trees, seven hills in the distance on a night where it'll be right around 80 degrees at first pitch, as June as it gets. And the kids are here. School is out. They have finished their camps, or at least terrorizing mom and dad, maybe at home. And you can look around this ballpark from foul pole to foul pole and see kid after kid after kid, including a couple eating ice cream down that first base line that just finished up the handshakes with the players as they made their way onto the field. Burgos taking his warm-up tosses to Andrew Kisner, who is making his Red Sox organizational debut, wearing the Woo Sox jersey for the very first time. Tall catcher. You can see him looming over everybody by the plate, although Max Clark and home plate umpire Harley Acosta are not really particularly tall guys. Raymond Burgos taller than all the 6'5" left-handers standing high above the mound, ready to deal pitch number one this perfect Wednesday night for baseball. Max Clark digs into the left-hand box. Raymond Burgos standing expectantly on the top of the mound waiting for the go. And for the play-by-play, here is the go with the Jim Cain.
1: All right, Cooper, thanks so much. First pitch from Burgos is taken downstairs for ball one, and off we go on this Wednesday night. Picturesque here in the heart of the Commonwealth. Raymond Burgos making his seventh start. He is 1-4, a 7.24 ERA, and his 1-0 delivery misses low. Two balls and no strikes. Max Clark from the left side, the top prospect in the Tigers system. The pitch is taken for a called strike on the inside edge. Home plate umpire tonight is Harley Acosta. Chandler Durham is the first base umpire. Ivan Johnson, the umpire at third. Woo Sox in their home whites. Worcester scripted it right across the chest. 2-1 is taken for a strike at the top of the zone. The Woo Sox have their red caps, white W with the heart interlocked in the middle, and navy blue tops for Toledo with gray pants. Here's the 2-2. It swung out and missed. Blew that by him at 91 miles an hour. Max Clark down by way of the K to begin the ballgame. All Woo Sox strikeouts throughout the season are brought to you by the Hanover Insurance Group. Raymond Burgos in his last outing matched a season high in five innings as his first pitch is a broken back grounder right back to the mound off the bat of Max Anderson. He jogs towards first, underhand flip to Hickey for the 1-3 putout of Anderson.
0: Oh, you like that off the last outing. Pretty good start over six pitches. I mean, he's massive. And so, yeah, he's throwing, you know, 89, 90, 91. But at 6 foot five, with where he releases the baseball, you can see how he has made lives hard for hitters in his career.
1: 27-year-old from Puerto Rico. He is the definition of a lanky lefty. Two outs, bases empty for Eduardo Valencia. Right hand batting catcher, first pitch. Is taken low, a breaking ball for ball one.
0: They just shook off Andrew Kisner. Remember, those two guys working together for the first time. Three times to throw first pitch sweeper.
1: Here's the 1-0 pitch. And Valencia takes down stairs. Changeup missing for ball two. Valencia hitting 247 with 12 home runs. He was 1-for-4 with a base hit last night. Toledo had 8 hits, all of them singles. As the 2-0 is chopped softly right back to the mound, it's bobbled by Burgos, whose throw from his knees gets there in time. He picked it up with his bare hand following the bobble off his glove. Wound up on both knees, takes a hop over the foul line as he walks back toward the dugout. And that will retire the side. A 1-2-3 first inning for the left-hander. And after a half inning at Polner Park, it's the Mudheads nothing. And the Woo Sox coming up next here on the Worcester Red Sox Radio Network.
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1: A 9-pitch, 1-2-3 first inning for Raymond Burgo. So the Woo Sox coming up in the home half of the frame. Braden Ward leads things off. And the first pitch from the right-hander Dylan File misses for ball one, but it's called a challenge by the catcher Eduardo Valencia. This looks to be a pretty decent pitch. And ABS says it most definitely was a strike. So it's 0-1 on Ward.
0: What do you think it's like to be a pitcher? Like, you throw your first pitch of the game, the umpire just botches the call. And you're like, we have to challenge now?
1: And the 0-1 pitch is a breaking ball downstairs to Ward. Third baseman Cruz is on the lip of the grass, guarding against the potential of a bunt for Ward. The pitch is taken on the inside corner for a strike at 92. Braden Ward hitting 225 with two homers. He was 0-for-5 in last night's game, leading off yet again. He's done that since Nick Sogard went up to the Red Sox. From the windup, the 1-2 from File is swung on and lifted high in the air down the left field line. Racing at a foul ground goes Cruz into a slide, but he cannot come up with it. For Toledo third baseman with a valiant effort beyond the pit next to the Toledo dugout. And so new life for Braden Ward. Hitting 206 here in the month of June. He's been outstanding here at home, a 299 average. Woo Sox collectively have been bad at home as the 1-2 misses outside. Woo Sox are 17-15 in Polar Park, but some of their offensive numbers aren't pretty as the 2-2 pitch is down and in and the count full on Ward. It's Ward, Romy Gonzalez, and Vinny Capra, first three in Iggy Suarez's order. Here's the payoff pitch. And Ward takes inside for ball four as Fio misses with a sinker. And it's a leadoff base on balls brought to you by Big Blue Bug Solutions, the official pest control of the Worcester Red Sox.
0: Now, congratulations on the seven-pitch double just issued by Dylan File. This is the best part of every night now, just watching this guy run the bases.
1: The league leader in steals with 32. He starts and stops as the first pitch is a slider that curls low and outside to Romy Gonzalez. Gonzalez in his second rehab game here at AAA. Played three games with the Sea Dogs last week. From the stretch, pickoff throw to check on Ward. So, 32 steals. He's been caught three times, but 29 consecutive stolen bases for Ward. Files set above the belts. And the 1-0, runner takes off. It's swung on and missed, and the throw to second base is not even close. From Eduardo Valencia, that is stolen base number 33 for Braden Ward. And as you said, Coop, ends up being a 9-pitch double.
0: I was about to say, too, like, maybe major league rehabber, like in the box, he's got to maybe not try to steal base. Don't want to mess with Roby's at bat, but it doesn't matter when second is already yours.
1: The pitch. Gonzalez takes a fastball for a strike on the inside corner, 1-2.
0: 30 consecutive stolen bases.
1: Incredible stuff. 1-2. The kick and the pitch. Gonzalez takes low and outside. Busak stolen bases brought to you by Teddy Peanut Butter, the official peanut butter of the Worcester Red Sox. The last time he was caught stealing a base was Easter Sunday. Pitch to Gonzalez is driven high and deep but foul down the right field line.
0: It was cold then.
1: Oh, when you're in St. Paul in the first week of April, it's definitely going to be cold. Gonzalez was 0 for 3 last night as the DH. And the 2-2 is caught on and missed as he chases a high fastball at 94 from Dylan File, and there's one down in the first.
0: Be interesting to see Romy as he goes back to the bigs. And look, he's going to be on the team on Saturday, but he's eligible. Yankees have a lefty starter, I think, scheduled for Saturday. He's going to be there. He's going to be in the lineup.
1: Here's Vinny Capra, one out man at second in the first offering, is swung on a tipped foul at the dish for strike one.
0: But I think we've seen it in the last couple of years that he has been a little bit of a slower starter. And if you think about this as kind of coming out of his spring training, yeah, I think people will hope that he can be who he was last year immediately, but it might take some time.
1: 0-1 pitch. Here's a check swing. They appeal, but no swing, according to the first base umpire Chandler Durham. Somebody said, oh my God, down there. It sounded like the catcher Valencia. And I think it's because Chandler Durham, with the man at second base, he's not down the first baseline. He's almost behind the mound near second base, so doesn't have the best angle there. Perhaps a gift for Capra. The 1-1 is low as he misses with the slider. Two balls and a strike. Vinny Capra hitting a 273 with five homers, 788 OPS. Batting third for the first time this season. Here's the pitch. And Capra takes high and tight. Three balls in, one strike. Talking to Iggy Suarez before the game, we asked him if there was one word you would use to describe Vinny Capra, what would it be? And his answer was pro. He is a professional in how he carries himself and how he prepares on a daily basis. 3-1 is low and outside, ball four. That's the second walk of the inning for File. And the Moose Sox have runners at first and second for Matt Theiss.
0: Well, what do pros do when you throw them five sliders? Take them. I mean, just a bizarre level of sequencing. Scouting reports clearly said throw sliders, but they just threw the same one over and over again.
1: It's been a tough go of it. Last two starts for Dylan File has not made it out of the fourth inning as the first pitch to Theiss has bounced foul first base side. His last outing came 5 days ago in Rochester. He went 3 2/3. He gave up 6 runs on 9 hits and allowed 2 homers. He's given up 10 home runs over 60 2/3 innings. No score in bottom of the first. Woo Sox threatening as the 0-1 to Theis. This is outside. A changeup from the right-hander. 1-1. File signed a minor league deal with Detroit this past offseason. It's his 9th season of pro ball. Was drafted out of Dixie State. The pitch is swung on and grounded sharply into right center field. A base hit for Theis. Ward's going to score easily from second base, and Capra goes first to third. It's an RBI knock for Matt Theis to give the Woo Sox a 1-0 lead here in the bottom of the first.
0: Now, Theis' deal is he's going to throw a bunch of different pitches and hope they work. Right now, he's throwing a bunch of different pitches that are not working. This is a curveball. It's been below the zone, but it's hittable, and it goes off the bat at 105. It's a nice swing. It's a nice result. It's really a chance here to put some runs on in the first inning.
1: Here's Andrew Kisner in his first at bat in the Red Sox organization. First pitch is taken for a strike to the right-hand batting catcher, who signed a minor league deal with the Red Sox yesterday. He was let go by the Rockies on June 18th. He hasn't played since June 13th, so it's been a minute. The pitch is taken low. 31-year-old was a 7th-round pick by the Cardinals out of NC State back in 2016. He's best known as being Yadier Molina's backup in St. Louis. Runners at the corners, the pitch is waved out and missed. He's played in over 300 games and parts of 7 seasons in the big leagues with the Cardinals, the Rangers, and the Giants. And the Red Sox beefing up what has already been a pretty veteran catching room here at AAA, joining Matt Theis and Jason DeLay. Of course, Mickey Gasper in the big leagues. The 1-2 from File is swung out and missed. Blew that by him at 93 for the second out of the inning. Top of the hour, let's pause for station ID on the Worcester Red Sox Radio Network.
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1: 2 down, runners at the corners, and the first pitch to Alan Castro is waved at and missed. A back foot breaking ball to the switch hitter batting left-handed. It's 0-1. Alongside Cooper Borman, Jim Kane on hand for Boulder Park. Russ Yeomans, our producer, back at the flagship. Woo Sox have a 1-0 lead here in the first, and the 0-1 is taken inside underneath the hands of Castro, who's hitting .227 overall this season. Castro's been swinging it well here in the month of June. He was 1-for-4 last night. The open stance from the left side as the pitch misses outside. A changeup, 2-1. Castro, over his last 20 games, average over 300. He's reached in 7 straights. As the 2-1 is lifted foul left-hand side, back it out of play, and it's 2-2. Asked Iggy Suarez about Alan Castro's development yesterday. So the biggest thing is that he's learning that pitchers are attacking him personally, and that's really been an eye-opening thing for Castro in his first year at AAA, as opposed to the pitcher just game-planning for the entire team. 2 balls, 2 strikes, the pitch is swung on and fouled back again.
0: It is the difference, between AA and AAA, and it'll be an even bigger difference, hopefully, when he gets to the big leagues. AA, the guys are throwing for themselves, right? You're trying to figure out your own stuff and your own game plan, and the results are what they are. Here, they're trying to get you out.
1: The pitch is swung on and chopped foul first base side. And he's still very young, playing at the highest level of his professional career. Castro turned 23 last month. Capra at third. Theis, the runner at first. A lot of room on the left side. Cruz, the third baseman, way off the line. The outfield is straight up on Castro. Another 2-2. He swung on and fouled back. So Castro will see at least 8 pitches in this plate appearance. He's fouled off 4 in a row. Christian Campbell waiting on deck. Blue Sox have a 1-0 lead as they bat here in the first. The pitch swung on and popped up. Foul ground third base side. This will fade into the seats. 5 straight foul balls hit by Castro.
0: Doing it on changeup, sliders, curveballs, and fastballs. So now, when you do this, you get a chance to see everything.
1: Pitch number 9 of this at bat coming up right here. Here it comes, and Castro swings and launches it to deep right field. Callahan turns, and this ball is off the top of the wall. It'll score a pair as the relay to the plate sails up the third baseline, and not in time as Capra and Theis score on a 2-run wall ball double that almost got out of here off the bat of Alan Castro, and the Woo Sox take a 3-0 lead.
0: Yeah, it did almost get out of here. Big bright yellow line at the top of the Worcester wall down the right field line. 22 feet high. This was 21 and a half feet high. That ball just beneath the line. The right call by the umpires. It was not out of the ballpark. But what a swing and what an at bat. 5 straight foul balls. He earns himself a fastball. He was ready for the fastball. And he drilled this thing to right field. And it might be the thing after 34 pitches that knocks Fylde from the game.
1: It just did. Gary Jones, former Paw Sox manager, just made the call to the bullpen and takes the ball from Dylan Fylde. 34 pitches, he faces 6 batters, and that'll do it for Dylan Fylde tonight. As the Woo Sox have so far hung 3 on the right-hander who leaves responsible for Castro at second base. We've got a pitching change already here at Polder Park in the bottom of the first inning. Great start for the Woo Sox. They lead 3-0. And we'll introduce you to the new hurler for Toledo when we come back here on the Worcester Red Sox Radio Network.
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1: Scott Avros into the game. In relief of Dylan Fylde here in the bottom of the first inning. Woo Sox have a 3-0 lead, an RBI single from Matt Theis, and a 2-run double off the very top of the Worcester wall for Alan Castro, who takes his lead off second base. Here's Christian Campbell, right on rights. First pitch is a frisbee of a breaking ball, a check swing, but no swing, according to the first base umpire upon appeal. Avros is making his 18th appearance with Toledo. He's 2-1, a 4.44 ERA. He kicks and delivers, and Campbell takes a called strike. 1-1 the count on Christian, who is hitting 212 with 2 homers. Campbell was 1-for-4 last night with an infield single. The pitch from Avros is fouled straight back. Good rip there by Campbell. Got a fastball at 88 miles an hour, but he's down 1-2.
0: Every time I see Scott Avros, I think of the home run that Bobby Dalbec hit against him in Scranton 2 years ago that it was like 5:30.
1: I cleared that bridge above the bullpens in left field. 1-2. Campbell takes a called third strike. And that'll retire the side here in the first. But the Blue Sox doing damage off Dylan File. They chase the Toledo starter after he only records two outs. RBI knock from Matt Theis. Two-run double from Alan Castro. And it's 3-0 Worcester after one here in the Worcester Red Sox Radio Network.
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1: Nothing lead for the Woo Sox as we start the second inning here at Polar Park. And Raymond Burgos' first pitch of the inning is swung on and missed. A cutter by the bat of Gage Workman. Left-hand batting left fielder played an awesome third base last night, did Workman. A one is taken for a called strike. A sinker into the knees. And it's nothing at two. Burgos coming off a breezy 9-pitch, 1-2-3 first inning. Strikeout Max Clark, Tigers' top prospect. A couple of ground balls right back to him. 0-2 is lifted foul left-hand side and out of play.
0: Look good doing it. Raymond Burgos, I like it. I mean, he's in the zone. He's throwing everything in the zone right now.
1: Another 0-2. Is waved down and missed as he goes to the sweeper to strike out Workman for the first down of the second.
0: He's got it, and look, this is a bit of a stretch, but he's got a little Ranger Suarez in the game. Like, lefty, a million different pitches, in, out, up, down, changing speeds, no obvious sequencing.
1: Now it's John Peck, right-hand batting shortstop. First pitch is fouled straight back to the screen for strike one.
0: Like, think about that Workman at bat. He throws him three kinds of fastballs to get to one and two, and then shows him the first breaking pitch of the sequence to strike him out. That's good stuff.
1: Overhead windup, and he deals, and he misses down and in with a changeup for ball one. So he has struck out two of the first four he has faced. His season high in strikeouts is six, which he did over four innings against Rochester last month. 3-0, Woo Sox lead it. The 1-1 delivery is chopped foul off the front foot of Peck. It rolls out to Capra at third. John Peck playing in his second AAA game. Both he and the guy on deck, Brett Callahan, were called up from AA Erie last night and both collected their first AAA hits. Peck had a single in the fourth inning. Patrick Sandoval, the pitch, is taken down and in at 92, and it's 2-2. A lot of talent on this Toledo team.

0: It was not a strike, and he drove it the other way for a solo shot to put Toledo on the board. It's now 3-1.
1: Kind of a tip your cap swing. It's a fastball beneath the zone. Maybe back to the well one too many times. He went 1-2 with changeups and then never threw another off-speed pitch.
0: First pitch to Brett Callahan is fouled off down the left field line.
1: Still, though, even if you don't know that's coming, that's oppo.
0: The 0-1 offering is taken for a strike on the inside corner. Pack did hit 10 home runs in 58 games at AA. He's got his first AAA round tripper. Bases empty, one down, the 0-2. His pop foul third base side and out of play. It's only the third home run allowed by Raymond Burgos this season, and the first home run that he has allowed since his third outing with the Woo Sox back on May 26th. The pitch is popped back foul out of play by Callahan, so he had gone four straight outings without surrendering a long ball. Which, in a way, is a bit surprising considering he doesn't have overpowering stuff. He has to be very precise with his arsenal. Another 0-2 is taken high and tight at 91. 1-2 the count. Trey Cruz on deck. The pitch is a front door breaking ball that drops in for strike three. Man, that thing was a beauty from Raymond Burgos. He started it at the front hip of Callahan, and then at the last moment, it swept across the plate. Two down here in the second.
1: ABS says not a strike, and really not even in the neighborhood of a strike by a couple of inches, but you earn that when you spot the sinker.
0: First pitch to Cruz is swung on and missed, and it's 0-1.
1: And the one swing, that home run, was a really good swing in a tough situation.
0: 0-1 to Cruz is a breaking ball that drops in for a strike, and it's nothing in two.
1: Through 27 pitches, Raymond Burgos has been pretty darn good.
0: 27 pitches thrown by Burgos tonight, 20 strikes. Ahead, nothing in two. Working off the third base side, he throws, and Cruz pops it up into shallow right field. Long run in for Alan Castro near the line. He settles underneath it, and he makes the grab to retire the side. So Burgos gives up the solo shot to Peck. He strikes out a pair. He's got three Ks through two innings. And after an inning and a half, it's 3-1 to Woo Sox on the Worcester Red Sox Radio Network.
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0: Nathan Hickey is set to lead things off as we begin the bottom of the second inning here at Polar Park. Woo Sox lead the Mudhens 3-1. And the first pitch from Scott Afros is drilled to center field.

0: To his right is Clark, but he is there to put it away. A frozen rope socked by Nathan Hickey. 102 off the bat, but he is the first out of the second. Moose Sox scoring their first run near the bottom of the first inning. And with that first run scored by the Moose Sox, our partner National Grid reminds you to be safe in your home with this easy tip, Coop.
1: What do you got?
0: First, I'm going to give you the first pitch from Efros to Chang. It's a called strike on the outside corner.
1: Hurry
0: up. You use a generator, keep it outdoors and away from doors, windows, and vents.
1: Good tip.
0: A crucial tip, thanks to our friends at National Grid. The 0-1 to Sung Che Chang is a breaking ball tap foul first base side, and it's nothing in two.
1: You got a house? You got a generator?
0: I do not have a generator, but with all the snow that we got this winter, gave thought to getting one. Probably should before this coming off season and this coming winter. Adult problems, Coop. Here's the pitch. It swung on and tapped foul first base side again.
1: Yeah, my rented apartment, I just call someone. I'm like, there's no power. And they go, can't really do anything about that.
0: You dropped a term on me yesterday that I had never heard of, which made me feel dumb. We were talking about tax returns and having an apartment. You said square foot office or something like
1: square
0: that?
1: Square footage.
0: Yeah. Another 0-2 to Chang is taken outside. Ball one.
1: Yeah, you can write off the square footage of your apartment, depending on what it is.
0: You should probably not reveal any more secrets. You should probably just keep it there, you know?
1: The IRS is listening. It's well obvious, right? Shout out my mom for finding that.
0: 1-2. Outside. Is your mom into a game here yet? I mean, how many games have you been to here yet?
1: Oh,
0: I mean, that's really the question.
1: Yeah. How many? She has been to 10, many, many games. I mean, she's a Worcester aficionado.
0: Aficionado. 2-2, way outside for ball three.
1: My old apartment right up on the hill over there. She'd walk up and down the hill, walk downtown, walk to the ballpark with me.
0: Now you've got yourself about an hour drive to get out here.
1: It's not as pleasant of a walk.
0: Get a lot of traffic coming out on the pike today, too.
1: Let me tell you.
0: 3-2 is sprayed foul left-hand side.
1: This is good. This is an old people conversation. Generators and traffic.
0: JP and I had a lengthy conversation on the TV broadcast about traffic.
1: You want to talk about the weather now?
0: Like, I tapped his arm and I said, you got me going. But then I said, wait, no, I got myself going. Another 3-2 to Chang, and it's taken outside ball four. Good at bat by Sung Che Chang as he sees 8 pitches against Scott Efros. It ends up working the third walk issued by Toledo Pitching, and Sung Che Chang is on base again. He's been an on-base machine the last week and a half.
1: Well, we were having the conversation earlier if, there's injury that it feels like there might be a spot open in Boston. See, he's probably a guy that makes sense.
0: Here's Braden Ward. First pitch to the left-hand batter is a high strike over the inside corner. Caleb Durbin leading the game today. Red Sox calling the injury for Durbin a partially dislocated pinky. A long pause and the 0-1 pitch is a sinker that misses high. Marcelo Meyer had to come into the game. He was not in the lineup again. He's been dealing with a sore foot. And obviously, Romy Gonzalez is here, continuing his rehab. He's on deck. He pointed out he's targeting a return this weekend as the 1-1 misses outside. But wonder if the Red Sox come home tomorrow to take on the Yankees. Do they just go ahead and activate Romy anyway? Or maybe they go to a guy like Sung Che Chang? Who knows? Takes his lead off first as Chang held on by Young. And the 2-1 to Ward is lashed foul left-hand side. And the count now 2-2.
1: It'd be hard to justify rushing Romy. You know, if he feels awesome and they really, need him, I guess that would make some sense. But I don't know. 2 days worth of watching at-bats from him, it doesn't feel like his timing's fully there. And then if you rush him to the majors, well, then there's really no kind of soft landing to get your timing back. They're just coming at you.
0: Chang is on the 40-man. Pickoff throw to check on Chang, and he dives back safely. He's really the only other option in terms of 40-man guys left because IKF is on the IL. Anthony Siegler is already up there. Nick Sogard is on the IL. But Chad Tracy saying today that he is trending in the right direction and feeling better. The 2-2 to Braden Ward is grounded right side, moving to his right. The second baseman, Anderson, it sneaks underneath his glove. Chang motors to third. He's in there standing. And it'll go down as a base hit for Braden Ward. He is on for the second time. And the WooSox have runners at the corners for Romy Gonzalez.
1: Yeah, you can see the frustration in Anderson's body language because, yeah, it's going to go down as a hit, but probably should have had something in front of him. He was on the backhand, and I don't know if he thought it was going to bounce higher or if he was thinking about the shovel to second or anything, but it literally just went under his glove into right center like he wasn't even there.
0: Here's Romy from the right side. 3-1 WooSox. Ward takes off. The pitch is high. Throw to third base is not in time. Third baseman Cruz was not expecting that. But it's another stolen base for Braden Ward. That is his 34th, and he has stolen 31 in a row. Just insane. Infield in now as the 1-0 to Gonzalez is waved at and missed. Good sweeper just off the outside edge there from Efros. One ball and one strike. Romy last year with the Red Sox, 305, nine home runs. Seven of those nine homers came off lefties. Facing a tough right-hander here at Efros, who's got a lot of big league time. Here's the pitch, and Romy swings and foul tips it into the glove of Valencia. You're right, the timing not there, but you hear so often from big leaguers, they need 30 to 40 at-bats in spring training. J.P. Ricciardi pointed that out on the broadcast last night. Romy himself even said he would need 30 to 40 at-bats, as this is, in essence, his spring training. One ball, two strikes. Chang at third. Ward at second. Now Efros will back off. Efros, 88 big league games over the last five seasons. Here's the pitch. It's taken for a called third strike. Sinker on the inside corner. Nice sequencing there from Efros. He went away with a couple of sweepers to Gonzalez, then pounds him in with a sinker on the inside edge. And Romy down looking for out number two.
1: Yeah, slow way. And so Romy sees that down the middle, thinking it's slow again, and then it just stays straight on the sinker. And it's, you know, just, you can take all the mental reps in the universe. You can stand in the box against the traject machine and see things. But until you're in a game getting sequenced like that, getting pitched backwards for the first time this year probably, that's what's going to happen. And I do think that informs what we were talking about a little bit earlier. We're like, I'm just not sure you can rush him right now.
0: I agree with that. So two on with two down. 3-1 WooSox lead it. Here is Vinny Capra from the right side. The first offering is a slow breaking ball that clips the outside corner for a strike. Capra walks in his first at bat against the starter Dylan File. Trying to tack on here in the second. Here's the pitch, and Capra takes outside as Efros misses with a sinker. Capra has hit safely in 11 of his last 13 games, hitting .333 in that span. Here's the 1-1. And Capra takes a sinker that misses low and outside for ball two. Three runs in the first inning for the WooSox. Man, they have loved scoring runs in the first inning this season. They've now scored 55 first-inning runs. For the 2-1, Capra swings and misses out in front of a breaking ball. Those 55 first inning runs, the most runs they have scored in any inning this season. Capra with a A couple ducks on the pond here in the second. Two balls, two strikes, two on, two down. The pitch is swung on and popped up first base side. Young, the first baseman, moving into foul ground near the warning track. He puts it away. Capra got jammed on a fastball near the top of the zone. And the side is retired. No runs, one hit, and two left. And after two at Calder Park, it's the Woo Sox 3 and the Buttheads 1. You're in the Worcester Red Sox Radio Network.
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0: On we go to the third inning here at Polar Park. Woo Sox enjoying a 3-1 lead over the Mudheads, and we are about to enjoy the play-by-play commentary from the one and only Cooper Borden.
1: All right, sit back, let's see what happens. First pitch is up and in on a cutter to Jace Young. Woo Sox have given Raymond Burgos, the left-hander, a lead. The 1-0 is right down the middle on a sinker, making 1-1. They gave him three in the first inning. RBI single by Matt Theiss, two-run double by Alan Castro. 1-1 chop foul, first base side off the bat of Young, the left-hander. 31 pitches for Burgos. He's authored a pretty nice first couple of innings. Allowed the one run on a home run. Other than that, perfect. 1-2 is swung on, grounded hard up the middle. Bounces up at the shortstop. Shaggy gloves. It rose to first. It's in time. That's more the same for Raymond Burgos, putting the ball in play, but he's getting guys out.
0: But again, going back to the fact that he had not allowed a home run over his last four outings. Really a pitched contact guy. He has to be so precise with his command. That's been the case so far through eight batters.
1: Now gets a right-hand hitter. Corey Jolks takes up and away, ball one. You can see, too, Burgos is a lot better in this outing. You look at the numbers, all outings against left-hand hitters. Pitch is grounded towards third base side at the third baseman Capri. Picks it up. He throws across the diamond. It's in time. And Burgos follows 6-3 with a 5-3 for a quick two outs to start the third inning. Totally get why, as a lefty, you're a little bit in the blender against Burgos, because he's 6'5". He throws from a three-quarter slot, so the ball's coming from behind your back. He deals here and puts a sinker on the outside corner for a strike. Gets a left-hand hitter, Max Clark. You can see it even in Clark. Steps out, takes a breath, gets back in, blinking. The 0-1. And he takes a sweeper outside. Really, it feels like the only guy who can beat Burgos left on left is Burgos. One ball, one strike. Here comes to Clark. And it swung on and fisted high and fell off to the left. I mean, that's a great example. Like, Clark takes big swings. He gets around balls. He lines balls down the line. And that's a cutter where he is literally stepping in the bucket against 86 miles an hour. And now a shot to strike him out. One ball, two strikes. Here it comes from Burgos. And he just missed inside on a sweeper to make it 2-2. Burgos struck out Clark back in the first inning, trying to go 1-2-3 in the third. The 2-2 is swung on and missed on a sweeper. And Raymond Burgos gives us a 2.5 minute third inning. Young, Jolks, Clark down in order. We go to the bottom of the third, 3-1 WooSox on the WooSox Radio Network.
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1: WooSox baseball is presented by Convenient MD Urgent Care, Major League Care, and Minor League Injuries. It's like a 50-50 shot. Jim had said that already. The right 50 here. First pitch, flown foul off to the left from Matt Theis.
0: I thought you were going to go with another read.
1: As no, you looked that's, over that's at the seventh inning.
0: That's later on in the game.
1: Third inning, 3-1 WooSox. Scott Efros, the right-hander, delivers. And Matt Theis checks his swing at a high fastball. It's taken high 1-1. It's been my favorite pastime over many years to read the exact same thing as Jim, like one inning later. Just want to give the sponsors their money. 1-1's outside.
0: But you know what the funniest thing about it is that more often than not, it'll be maybe 10, 15 seconds before we come back, and you'll go, have we done Convenient MD? And I'll say yes. And the first thing you say when we come back for break is
5: Convenient MD.
0: Yeah.
1: 2-1. Pitch is right down the middle on the inside corner. Theis jumped out of the way after the ball came in. I think he just wanted to swing at that. Couldn't find a way to pull the trigger. Folks, WooSox baseball is brought to you by Convenient MD Urgent Care. Major League Care for your minor league injuries. That's a free read right there. Two balls, two strikes, and the pitch inside and hit Theis. Sinker running in, skipped off his, I think, front hip, maybe got a piece of his hand, shaking out his arm as he runs up the first baseline. And the WooSox have the leadoff man on for the second time tonight, begins the bottom of the third inning.
0: It's been such a joy getting to know Matt Theis this season. He's got such a jovial personality for a guy that, you know, let's face it, being a catcher, especially more than halfway through the season, you've got your fair share of bumps and bruises.
1: Andrew Kisner, line drive, base hit in a right center field. Theis to second, he will stop there. And Andrew Kisner has his first Red Sox organizational hit. A hard line drive to right field. The WooSox The first two on to start this third inning.
0: This thing's a rocket, 105 off the bat. Great swing from Kisner. So now you add him to this catching mix here. Maybe give Matt Theiss a breather every now and then. And it's good to have this bat in the lineup because now when you've got Kisner here along with Jason DeLay, you can DH Matt Theiss like you're doing tonight.
1: Alan Castro takes just outside on a change. We Sox leading 3-1 in the bottom of the third inning on a Wednesday night from Polar Park against the Toledo Mudhens, Detroit Tigers affiliate. 1-0, and a changeup dances inside 2-0. Theiss leads at second. Kisner leads at first. First baseman Young plays behind the runner. Third baseman's way off the line for the left-hander. And a 2-0's way inside, 3-0. Castro had the at-bat of the first inning. He drilled a ball off the wall in right. That missed a home run by about 6 inches after he fouled 5 consecutive pitches off. 3-0 here, and he swings, grounds it hard left side. Snare to third, Cruz. He waits for a man to cover second, gets it there, throw to first. It gets away, skips to the dugout, and a run should score. Theiss barrels home. He steps on the plate, and on a throwing error by the shortstop, Peck, who was in all sorts of an awkward position trying to cover out of the shift, the Woosocks had a run. It's 4-1 at the bottom of the third. Hard shot to third. Cruz picked it up. He wanted to go to second immediately, but because Anderson, the second baseman, was shaded deep in the hole, the shortstop had to run over and cover. He got to the bag, he squared up, and then tried to rush a throw. And when it got away, Theiss scored. So man on first, Christian Campbell bunt, third base side. Cruz comes on, bare hand pick, throw to first is in time to get Campbell by a step. Young, the first baseman, reaching to his left, made the catch, and then got his glove out of Campbell's oncoming path, spinning away from the bag. A surprise attempt, but 2 outs now in the third inning.
0: Boy, Christian Campbell can't buy one right now. This is a really good idea, and executed pretty well, but tip your cap to Trey Cruz. I think Harry Roberson, who's coaching first base, was upset with the call. I think he thought Chase Young came off the bag too early.
1: Man on second, and a first pitch inside to Nathan Hickey. We got a challenge. Mudheads challenge. They think ball on strike one, and they are wrong. Eduardo Valencia thought it clipped the inside corner. Did not by 0.6 inches. And Toledo's 1-for-2 on their challenges. They have one remaining the rest of the way. 4-1 Woosocks, bottom three, man on second. It'll be a 1-0 to Nathan Hickey. Takes way outside. So hit by pitch to Theiss, single by Kisner. Castro hits a ground ball to third that, because of the way the defensive positioning was played there, ends in an error. 2-0 is on the outside corner for a strike. 2-1 on Hickey. And then a Campbell bunt moves Castro to second. 2 outs at the bottom of the third inning of a 3-run game. The Woosocks leading. 2-1. Pitch is chopped in front of the plate. Fair ball, first base side. Picked up by Valencia. Throws to first. He gets Hickey by plenty. And ends the inning. Eventful. Woosocks get one thanks to the air. And we go to the fourth, leading 4-1 on the Woosocks Radio Network.
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1: 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Fourth inning, and the WooSox have extended their lead 4-1 game. WooSox on top over the Detroit Tigers affiliate, the Toledo Mudheads. Alongside Jim King, Cooper Boardman at the ballpark on a Wednesday night. Left-hander Raymond Burgos standing tall. On the top of the mound at 6'5", winds and deals. And he delivers right down the middle, firm 90-mile-an-hour fastball to the right hand, hitting Max Anderson to begin this fourth inning. Working fast, 0-1. Swinging a tapper foul, third base side, it's 0-2. Well, here it comes, second time through the lineup for Raymond Burgos. He used just about every inch of his arsenal to go through the first nine, retired 8 out of 9. The 0-2, way outside on a change. The only blemish of the first 10 batters that he's faced has been the home run. That is the only hit, the only base runner off the bat of John Peck. 1-2. Pitch is pounded off the front foot foul of Anderson. He's worked fast. He's thrown a million strikes. He's been efficient. 43 pitches. He's in a 1-2 count to start the fourth. Here comes, and it's again flown foul off to the right. The only time we saw him get in any semblance of trouble was when the at-bat got long against John Peck and he kind of ran out of different pitches to use. This is a 6-pitch in the at-bat, and it's a 1-2. Anderson chops it, fair ball, third base side, bouncing at Capper. He charges gloves, throws the burst. It is in time. Dug out nicely by Hickey, too. Throw in the dirt, backhand, and Hickey just ate it out of the dirt. Easy pick, 5-3 put out. One down to start the fourth inning for Raymond Burgos.
0: Well, not to relate him to Peyton Tolley, because they're two very different pitchers, but when you talk about the arsenal, right, and with Burgos, your point about the at-bat to Peck, and he's got three different types of the fastball, right? The sinker, the cutter, and the four-seam. Much like Peyton Tolley,
1: first pitch here is just out of the way to Eduardo Valencia.
0: And obviously the biggest difference is the velocity, right? And he knows that he can't throw those three pitches upwards of 90% of the time like Tolley.
1: 1-0's low.
0: And Tolley really can't do that either. I mean, look at what he did on Sunday in Seattle. I think he only threw, was it two curveballs? I mean, that's not going to get it done. Burgos knows that, and that's why the usage rate with that sweeper is what it is, up near 20.
1: Pitch. Swinging a fly ball high foul down the right field line. It's kind of come back in a fashion to throw a lot of pitches. Like, you know, this was 80s and 90s baseball for so long. The 2-1, swinging again, fouled off to the right. And then this period of time where you saw guys and teams try to simplify arsenals. Hey, we're going to throw four seamers up, change ups, and curveballs down. That's it. But you've seen it over the last 4 or 5 years. The number of pitches guys throw on average has gone up exponentially. 2-2 is low. And, of course, you talk to hitters about it, and they say, well, if I got to think about one fastball, that's a lot easier than thinking about three.
0: Yeah.
1: It's not that deep, but it has molded the way that teams have crafted arsenals for guys. 3-2. Swing at a chopper again, foul past third.
0: That's why you're seeing so many teams, Red Sox among them, that are imploring a lot of their pitchers to add the cutter to the arsenal to get that little movement off the plate and still maintain that velocity.
1: 3-2 is just down and in, missed with the sinker. And there is the second Toledo base runner, a 7-pitch walk earned by Eduardo Valencia. And right there for Burgos, yeah, you walk him, but that was a walk that had to be fought for. One out, man on. Now Gage Workman, big left-hand hitting left fielder. First pitch, he is a lovely sweeper. Just took a hard right turn on Workman over the inside corner to go ahead 0-1. Left on left, here's an 0-1. And he threw it again, but just missed inside 1-1. Sox leading 4-1, top of the fourth inning in Worcester. And on first, one out, 1-1. Pitch is fired outside. Kisner tried to catch that on his forehand on a ball running away from him. It dropped, but he got to it quickly. Valencia's a catcher at first base, so he wasn't even thinking about running. Two balls and a strike. Pitch from Burgos. Tied him up on a fastball. Point down to first. He did not go. They just walked Valencia, and now you're 3-1 on one of the best hitters of the league, Workman. Pitch is inside. And definitely inside. That's ball four. So he had seen 11 guys, Raymond Burgos. He had allowed one total base runner, and now he's walked consecutive men to bring the tying run to the plate with one out in the fourth inning. And that earns him a visit from the pitching coach, Dan DeLucia, who was running across the first baseline.
0: I think this is a really good mound visit from Dan DeLucia because the command had been excellent for Raymond Burgos. 20 of his first 27 pitches were strikes. And still a pretty decent ball-to-strike ratio, 57 pitches, 37 strikes. But clearly noticing whether it be something mechanical or something else off these last two hitters. And he's been cruising right along, and hopefully he could get it back here. Would love nothing more than a ground ball double play to get him through it, but also facing the guy that just took him deep last time.
1: John Peck, who saw a ton of pitches and homered to give Toledo their first run of the second, bats. And he takes a sweeper low. That's ball one. Not seen Burgos get behind. It has been part of his season, walking 5 per 9 coming into the night. 1-0 to Peck. Yeah, he takes a pitch called down and away on his sweeper. No thought of a challenge for Kisner. Thought it was maybe in the neighborhood. Although a quick look at pitch track says that was down. Good no challenge there from Kisner. I'll stop making calls. 2-0 is called down and in again. I thought that one might be in the neighborhood of a challenge. Again in pitch tracks. That had the inside corner. I should start making calls.
0: You should start making calls.
1: Barely had the inside corner, so you can understand why I didn't think to challenge. But now it's 3-0. The pitch is fastball, the outside corner, to make it 3-1. He has not yet thrown John Peck a four-seam fastball, which is a pitch that Peck took over the right center field wall. Sox leading by 3, tying run in the box. The 3-1 pitch from Burgos is on the inside corner. The sinker, 3-2. Come back, made two pitches. Valencia leads at second. Workman off of first. The 3-2 coming from Raymond Burgos. It is crushed foul now on the right field line. Burgos threw two sweepers to start the at-bat. He's now thrown five consecutive sinkers. 3-2 is swung on and laced towards right center field, sinking down. That's a hit, and it bounces towards the gap. Moore cuts it off, gets it in, fires towards second as one run scores. Valencia home around third on an RBI double for John Peck. Workman to third as well. Toledo scores to make it a 4-2 game, and they will have the tying runs in scoring position with one out in the fourth inning.
0: This is a very impressive swing from John Peck. Another outstanding at bat. This is a sinker towards the outside edge. He goes with it, drills it into the gap. Really good job by Braden Ward to cut this thing off to prevent it from rolling to the wall, or else this could have been a lot worse.
1: Callahan takes a strike, fastball at the knees. From five consecutive sinkers, at a certain point that was just too many sinkers. Infield back with one out set for the third baseman. 0-1 swing and a high fly ball foul on the right field line from Callahan. It turned on a breaking ball. Workman at third, Peck at second. Peck is the tying run in the game with one out, 4-2 ball game. Pitch. That's a sweeper down and away. Good take by Callahan. Went down looking back in the second inning. You find a way here. Make a pitch. One ball, two strikes, one out, and Burgos stalks off the back of the mound. Not only did he stepped off with a lot behind him. He gets back up, he nods his head vigorously, and sets on a 1-2 pitch. Here comes, fouled off again. You can see the at-bats are totally different second time through.
0: Yeah, it's been more of a grind. There's no doubt about that.
1: Tying runs on base, one out, the 1-2. Swinging a ground ball right side slowly. Romy Gonzalez picks it up at shallow right, throws off his back foot. Hickey dropped it. And now another run coming home. They score the tying run. Peck got to third. He saw the ball was on the ground. He crosses the plate. And on an error, we're tied at four. Workman home on the initial ball in play. Peck to third, then realized it was free. He runs home. And on a play where two should not have scored, both do.
0: That's tough for Raymond Burgos because he does his job. He gets Callahan to roll over on a ground ball. It's a tough play for Romy Gonzalez. Nathan Hickey just could not squeeze the mitt.
1: Trey Cruz swings and misses. And then Hickey just couldn't hold on to the ball. And then the runner who had crossed the base, Callahan, ran into him because they were just coming together where the ball was. The 0-1, swing and a miss. And that kept Hickey from finding the ball immediately. And by the time he did, run scores. They call it a single to score Workman. And then the error by Romy Gonzalez, they called it a throwing error, which I think you have to, because it took Hickey away from where he normally would have been. Allows the second run to score. The 0-2, swing and a miss. That's a second out on the fourth strikeout for Burgos. And they're two down.
0: He goes back to the changeup here. So he strikes out Cruz on three pitches, gets two whiffs on the changeup. But before this at bat, had only thrown five changeups. And you wonder if he might want to feature that more second time through the order.
1: Man on for Jace Young, runner goes, pitch popped him up, left side, foul ground, catcher over, Kisner running into foul territory on the warning track. He makes the catch to end the inning. So, Burgos gives up three, not really of his own fault, and we are tied at four as we head to the bottom of the fourth inning. Wait, one heck of a night so far, Polar Park, on the WooSox Radio Network.
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1: Bottom of the fourth inning, tied at four. First pitch to Sung Che Cheng. His fastball way high from a new right-hander of the game, Tyler Madison. Alongside Jim Kane, Cooper Boardman, Polar Park on a Wednesday night. Woo Sox and Toledo Mud Hens. Pitch is a curveball for a strike. First time seeing Madison, it is one heck of a sight to see. 1-1. Pitch is just high. I'm like racking my brain to describe the way this guy pitches, and like I've never seen anything like this. He looks like you were doing a joke windup. 2-1 is swung on a miss on a fastball, and it's 2-2. It comes from the stretch. He sticks his leg in the air very fast. He holds the ball behind his head and then just kind of like flings it. 2-2. Swing and a miss. He strikes out Cheng. I mean, how could you not strike out? What is that? One down.
0: Kind of gives me Matt Capps vibes. You know, Pirates relief pitcher back in the day. Longtime Twin as well. Gotta go back and look. I think that's the guy that I'm thinking of here with this sort of rushed and violent delivery.
1: Vague recollection. Pitch. And a bunt up the first baseline from Braden Ward. Off the mound, Madison glove flip to first in time. That's the smoothest thing he's done so far. And they're two down. It's a crazy motion. Like, you turned to me and you were like, do something weird but throw a pinch. Like, that's what I would do. He just holds his ball and then he releases it high and hard. Now he faces Romy Gonzalez, right on right. Pitch is a slider outside. Of course, Romy's standing there like, I'm just trying to get some work in. Like, what is this?
0: Actually, the guy I was thinking of was Carter Capps.
1: Ah! One out. Pitch inside.
0: I'll show you the video I just found. He was the guy that pitched for the Marlins that everyone thought was balking because he was dragging his back leg after that violent pickup of his left leg.
1: Does it look like this?
0: Kind of looks like this.
1: 2-0 from Madison at a fastball at the knees on the outside corner to make it 2-1. He comes straight over the top. I mean, the ball goes from his, you know, right above his right ear and down through. 2-1. Fastball, strike outside corner. the pride of Bryant University in lovely Smithfield, Rhode Island. Tyler Madison, fourth rounder in 21. 2-2 pitch, two down. Here comes, and Romy takes right down the middle, strike three. I don't know what that was, but it happened. And the Sox go down in order in the bottom of the fourth inning. Let's go to the fifth as we try to figure it out. Tied at